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1: Your Miramichi and area weather forecast. Becoming a mix of sun and cloud this afternoon. The high is 24, humidex of 28, UV index 7 are high. Tonight becoming cloudy this evening. 30% chance of showers late this evening and after midnight. Periods of rain beginning after midnight. Amount 5 millimeters. The wind becomes southeast 20 overnight. The low is 16. Sunday is periods of rain. Risk of a thunder shower late in the afternoon. Fog patches dissipating late in the morning. Amount 10 to 15 millimeters. The wind becomes southeast. Southeast 20 gusting to 40, the high is 20, humidex of 28. More night showers, the low is 17. Monday's a mix of sun and cloud, a high of 26. Monday night cloudy periods, the low is 14. Outlook for Tuesday, a mix of sun and cloud with a high of 24. And that's your Miramichi and area weather forecast.
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1: Your Miramichi and area weather forecast. Becoming a mix of sun and cloud this afternoon. The high is 24, humidex of 28, UV index 7 are high. Tonight becoming cloudy this evening. 30% chance of showers late this evening and after midnight. Periods of rain beginning after midnight. Amount 5 millimeters. The wind becomes southeast 20 overnight. The low is 16. Sunday is periods of rain. Risk of a thundershower late in the afternoon. Fog patches dissipating late in the morning. Amount 10 to 15 millimeters. The wind becomes south. East 20 gusting to 40. The high is 20, humidex of 28. More night showers. The low is 17. Monday's a mix of sun and cloud. A high of 26. Monday night cloudy periods. The low is 14. Outlook for Tuesday, a mix of sun and cloud with a high of 24. And that's your Miramichi and area weather forecast.
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2: This is the Weekend 22 Countdown, and I'm Josh Ashton. Coming to you with the top 22 Christian hit songs from all across the country. And hey, I hope you're having a fantastic weekend. Now check it out, coming up on the show this week, we're going to have Jordan Feliz dropping through, talking with us about how he got his start in music. Toby Mack, he's got some advice, chats about where he's from and diversity in that culture. We've also got Brandon Lake dropping through, and he said he wants to reveal the changes he's had to make in his personal life as his career has taken off. And Joseph O'Brien shares what God's been showing him lately. Plus, we got new music on the show from Lanzo and another one from Evelyn Cormier. And then, of course, we've got the top 22 songs for the week. So, here we go. Kicking off the show this week, it's Jeremy Camp taking a tumble back two spots to land number 22 with No Survivors on the Weekend 22.
0: Now the countdown begins. This week's number 22.

0: That's No Survivors from Jeremy Camp. Drop It Two this week to kick things off at number 22, right here on The Weeknd 22. Now, Zane Walls, he's got a message for anybody who somehow lands on his Instagram page. He said, "You just stumbled upon a new type of groovy music. Your algorithm has heard you asking for new Christian music, so here it is." Which, by the way, you could stumble upon him at Zane Walls Official. And he's inching up one on the countdown to number 21. Here's Zane Walls with Nuh-uh on The Weeknd 22.
1: Number 21.

0: That's Nuh-uh from Zane Walls. Up a spot this week to number 21, right here on the Weekend 22. Now, we always love hearing from our favorite artists and their origin stories. And we had a chance to catch up with the dude that used to rock the fedora 24/7. I'm talking about Jord Feliz. And the singer-songwriter got to share with us how he got his start in music.
1: I basically started playing and like writing music when I was pretty young. But really, my start in music started probably my senior year in high school. I joined a band. I actually joined like a metal band. And we toured for 5 years. And after that was done, I kind of thought that music was done for me. You know, I had taken a job as a worship leader at a church and decided that that was kind of the thing that I really loved doing. And it was, I still love doing it, but the Lord just kind of opened doors here in Nashville. So my wife and I moved out here, and from day one, I mean, literally day one, a couple hours to literally living in Nashville. He's just been opening doors, and, it's been an amazing journey to like trust him and to just take that leap of faith and follow like the calling that he had placed on me in the time, you know, and a couple years later and here I am. And it's just kind of, it's really humbling and amazing. It's just been a really cool and fun journey for us, for me and my family.
0: Hey, thank you, Jordan. And here he is on the countdown. Jord Feliz and KB, they are re-entering at number 20 with Familia on the Weekend 22.
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0: That's Jordan Feliz and KB jumping back into the countdown at number 20. It's Familia on The Weeknd 22.
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0: And hey, what's up? I'm Josh Ashton. And oh yeah, these are the top 22 most played songs on Christian hit radio from all across the country. So looking ahead to the top of the Weeknd 22 charts this week, who is taking number one? It's going to be Tora Wells and Miles Minnick knocking out an eighth week at the top with...

0: 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Stay with us. 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
4: Your Mamershe and area weather forecast. Becoming a mix of sun and cloud this afternoon. The high is 24, humidex of 28, UV index 7 are high. Tonight becoming cloudy this evening. 30% chance of showers late this evening and after midnight. Periods of rain beginning after midnight. Amount 5 millimeters. The wind becomes southeast 20 overnight. The low is 16. Sunday is periods of rain. Risk of a thunder shower late in the afternoon. Fog patches dissipating late in the morning. Amount 10 to 15 millimeters. The wind becomes southeast. Southeast 20 gusting to 40, the high is 20, humidex of 28. More night showers, the low is 17. Monday's a mix of sun and cloud, a high of 26. Monday night cloudy periods, the low is 14. Outlook for Tuesday, a mix of sun and cloud with a high of 24. And that's your Mamershe and area weather forecast.
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0: This is the Weekend 22 Countdown, and I hope your weekend is going incredibly well. I'm Josh Ashton, your host, and I'm bringing you your favorite songs this weekend from all across the country. Now, Blanca, she performed last week at the 41st Annual Stellar Awards, dubbed the greatest night in gospel music. The event featured Daryl Walls winning Artist of the Year and Lisa Knowles Smith walking away with 5 total awards. Blanca posted up pics and videos of her performance at the ceremony that you can check out on her Instagram at Official Blanca. And she's on the countdown now with a rhetorical. Here's Are You Ready? From Blanca, it premieres at number 19, our highest debut of the week on the Weekend 22.
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0: That is our highest debut of the week. It's Blanca crashing into the countdown at number 19 with Are You Ready? Right here on the Weekend 22. Now, Toby Mac, he has been a fixture in, let's be honest, a pioneer in the Christian music industry since the late 80s. Don't do the math, whatever you do. But when we talked with Toby recently, he got to share with us about where he's from and the diversity in that culture.
1: The way culture's impacted me, I think, is because I believe that I've been privileged to grow up the way I grew up in a diverse culture. I grew up in Washington, D.C., where some of my heroes were Asian and African-American and Latino, and they were the sharpest dressers in Georgetown. You know, they were the professors at George Washington University or the artists on the corner playing guitar and singing. And it wasn't just this all, you know, one race atmosphere. So I think I've been embracing diverse culture for a long time, meaning all races coming together and sort of us being better together than we are apart. I think learning from each other and just, you know, the spice that a Latino brother on my bus throws in there is awesome. The spice that an African-American brother brings into my bus is awesome. And a white dude that grew up in the South or a white cat that grew up on the West Coast, it's like all that stuff is attractive to me. It makes us better. Like I've been saying, you know, if we're ever going to be a shining city on a hill, I believe we have to be a diverse city.
0: Hey, bud, thanks so much. It's Toby Mac and Juan Winans are on the countdown, re-entering now with Rear View. On the Weekend 22.
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0: That's Toby Mac and Juan Winans with Rearview, returning to the show all the way up at number 18 right here on The Weekend 22. And hey, don't forget The Weekend 22. We would love to connect with you as a friend on Facebook. 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And now on the countdown, this one is flying up 4 notches, landing number 17. It's John the Kid with Holy Spirit, Won't You Come Down on The Weekend 22.
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2: 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So I

wife and my kid. Holy Spirit, won't you calm down? Feel the verse, let it flow, let it rain down. 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Let the words that I speak be yours now. 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Buried my flesh

0: That's Holy Spirit, Won't You Come Down from John the Kid. Top four positions taking home number 17 this week here on the Weekend 22. And oh yeah, we are on our way to the number one song in the country. Check it out. Coming up on the countdown, we're going to be chatting with Brandon Lake about the changes he's had to make and shift around in his personal life as his career has taken off. Plus, we'll get you caught up with all the latest music news with Rachel James. And a whole lot more is on the way right here on the Weekend 22.
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0: This is the Weekend 22, and I'm Josh Ashton, keeping you up to date with the hottest hit songs of the week. And hey, I hope you're having a fantastic weekend. Now, Jared Sanders, his latest album is entitled Jordan with the Wizards. So old school basketball fans probably get the reference, but here's how Sanders explained the title. Jordan with the Wizards is my way of saying it's actually dope to embrace growing older. Now, was Jordan with the Wizards the same dude from the Bulls days? Of course not. But guess what? It was still Michael Jordan, and that's more than enough. Well, let's see if Jared Sanders can play ball, as we got him climbing up two, taking over number 16 with Glory to the Lord on the Weekend 22.
1: Number 16.

0: for me in.
1: That's Jared Sanders and Glory to the Lord. Bumping up two this week to the new home at number 16, right here on The Weekend 22. And hey, don't forget The Weekend 22. We've got our toll-free comment line that is up and running for you. The number, it's 1-800-761-HITS. Now, okay, see, it's parked there for you 24-7 to give us a call anytime to let us know what you think about the show or share any other comments or questions that you might have. And maybe even share your story. Because we here at The Weekend 22, we absolutely would love to hear your story about how a certain song or artist, well, it touched your life. Hey, check it out. We'd love to hear from you. That's no lip service right there, man. So whenever it hits you, you happen to think of the story, the song, the artist, ring us up. That number, it's 1-800-761-HITS. And now on the countdown is lows to highs from Good Weather Forecast, along with Geo, literally going low to four positions higher to become our biggest mover of the week on The Weekend 22.
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0: That one snatches the title of biggest mover of the week. It's Good Weather Forecast featuring Geo, up 4 to number 15 with lows to highs, right here on the Weekend 22. And hey, don't forget the Weekend 22. We've got that new Instagram account and we'd love to be able to follow you back and get all social on yours. You can find us under the name The Weekend 22 Countdown. And we are looking forward to connecting up with you. So find us anytime you happen to be on Insta. Just search The Weekend 22 Countdown so we can become friends. And one of our new friends on the countdown is in now. It's Thunderstorm Artists, jumping 2 to land number 14 with Useless on The Weekend 22.
1: Number 14.

0: out October 23rd. It's a 14-track project and the follow-up to last year's chart-topping Mount Zion. Worth noting, he's donating 100% of net proceeds from physical CD sales to Global Christian Relief. Josiah just picked up 7 Dove Award nominations this year, including Artist of the Year and Songwriter of the Year. Sundays is out everywhere you stream.
1: Oh, definitely. 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And as far as the countdown goes, we've still got plenty of music left to go this week, including the latest from Gladden and new music for you from Lanzo. Yeah, that and more. It's all coming up right here on the Weekend 22 Countdown.
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5: Your Miramichi and area weather forecast. Becoming a mix of sun and cloud this afternoon. The high is 24, humidex of 28, UV index 7 are high. Tonight becoming cloudy this evening. 30% chance of showers late this evening and after midnight. Periods of rain beginning after midnight. Amount 5 millimeters. The wind becomes southeast 20 overnight. The low is 16. Sunday is periods of rain. Risk of a thunder shower late in the afternoon. Fog patches dissipating late in the morning. Amount 10 to 15 millimeters. The wind becomes south. East 20 gusting to 40. The high is 20, humidex of 28. More night showers. The low is 17. Monday's a mix of sun and cloud. A high of 26. Monday night cloudy periods. The low is 14. Outlook for Tuesday, a mix of sun and cloud with a high of 24. And that's your Miramichi and area weather forecast.
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1: Welcome back to the Weekend 22. What's up? I'm your host, Josh Ashton, and we are counting down the top hit songs of the week. By the way, thanks for sharing part of your weekend with us. Now, Hopeful, a little background on them. They're a Southern California indie alt rock band comprised of 5 close friends. So they grew up together in church and in the surf and skate culture, and they say their mission is just simply to write music that gives hopelessness a kick to the teeth and anyone listening a reminder to hold on to hope. Well, let's see if they completed that mission. Here they are with Everything Is Better. It's Hopeful, climbing one notch on the Weekend 22.
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0: little Beach Boys, a little Switchfoot vibe. That's hopeful with Everything Is Better. Moving up one this week to number 13 here on the Weekend 22.
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0: Now, as we pause the countdown part of the show, because what we like to do each week is break it down and slow things up just a moment to share with you a song that we think is a future hit in the making. And this week, our first pick for a future hit comes into us courtesy of a Christian hip hop slash electronic dance artist. So without delay, hit and play on this one from Lanzo. Here is Lift Me Up on the Weekend 22.

0: That's Lift Me Up from Lanzo. Our first pick for a future hit right here on the Weekend 22 Countdown. 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Number one, you can go there to sign up for our Weekend 22 newsletters and vote in our weekly polls. 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So it doesn't matter where you happen to be. We're right there on the World Wide Web, interconnected, baby. 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And now on the countdown, we catch this one, flying up three spots to take over number 12. It's Gladden with Good In My Soul, right here on the Weekend 22.
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2: We got vices, we got pain. Yeah, we all go through it, so aren't we all the same? I got a thorn in my side, take it out from where it hides. Throw it in the fire, let it burn in the night.

0: That is Gladden. Moving up three places, take it over number 12 with Good of My Soul right here on the Weekend 22. And hey, don't go anywhere. Coming up next, we got the second half of the countdown headed your way with the latest from Tyrion. Plus, you can find out everything you need to know about how you can connect up with us here at the show and share that feedback of yours online. And still a whole lot more to go right here on the Weekend 22.
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2: 22. This is the Weekend 22 Countdown, and I'm Josh Ashton. By the way, I hope you're having a great weekend as we count down the top 22 hit songs of last week. Okay, I know this week has probably been busy, got back to school and all that stuff sucking you dry, but if you happen to miss it, Stephen Malcolm, he just premiered a brand new track on Sirius XM's Bob Marley channel. All right, so his latest single is entitled Holy Water. By the way, if you want to check it out, it is available to stream everywhere as of Friday night. And on the countdown, we do have Stephen Malcolm. This one, you know it. Go ahead, sing along. It's Safe and Sound in Your Love. Crawling up one, taking over number 11 on the Weekend 22.
1: Number 11.

0: That's Stephen Malcolm. Up a notch this week to number 11 with Safe and Sound in Your Love right here on the Weekend 22. 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As we hit the number 10 song in the countdown, it's Tarian. We happen to find her climbing three spots with God Is For Me. 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
1: Number 10.

0: That's God is for me from Tyrion. Bump it up 3, taking over number 10 on the Weekend 22. Oh, hey, if you happen to still have your old Twitter account accessible, well, it's called X now, but we're right there with you. You happen to be on X? We are there, too. You can find us at Weekend 22 Show. And now, this is Gio, shuffling up one with me on the Weekend 22.
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2: Like our rains throughout every season. Rain, hail, shine, everything between them. Sun through the clouds, no one's

0: That's With Me from Geo. As it bumps up one notch this week, take it over number 9 on the Weekend 22. Oh, and hey, don't go anywhere. Coming up next, we got your brand new poll question of the week, as well as Rachel James dropping back through to get you caught up with all the latest music news. And speaking of latest, we got a conversation we can't wait to share with you with Brandon Lake about some changes he's had to make in his personal life. That and more. It's all happening right here next on the Weekend 22.
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3: Your Miramichi and area weather forecast. Becoming a mix of sun and cloud this afternoon. The high is 24, humidex of 28, UV index 7 are high. Tonight becoming cloudy this evening. 30% chance of showers late this evening and after midnight. Periods of rain beginning after midnight. Amount 5 millimeters. The wind becomes southeast 20 overnight. The low is 16. Sunday is periods of rain. Risk of a thundershower late in the afternoon. Fog patches dissipating late in the morning. Amount 10 to 15 millimeters. The wind becomes southeast. East 20 gusting to 40. The high is 20, humidex of 28. More night showers. The low is 17. Monday's a mix of sun and cloud. A high of 26. Monday night cloudy periods. The low is 14. Outlook for Tuesday, a mix of sun and cloud with a high of 24. And that's your Miramichi and area weather forecast.
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0: Back with more of the Weekend 22 Countdown. I'm Josh Ashton, coming to you with the best hit songs of the week. Hey, by the way, I hope you're having a great weekend. Now, as always, if you've ever been a part of the show, you know we enjoy our talks with Brandon Lake, man. And, well, we had a chance to catch up with the dude recently, and he got to open it up about some of the changes he's had to make in his personal life as his career has taken off.
5: Man, there's so many things I could say. I would say it's become really, really important for me to, for my circle to get smaller and to spend a lot more time when I'm home and when I'm away connecting with the few people I really, really trust and I know don't want anything from me.
0: Yeah.
5: Because of this, and it's not a bad thing. I know there's purity in this, but a lot of different people want a lot from me. I get a lot of requests to feature, or hey, will you come do write a song for me, or will you come and feature on this record? And I think that's awesome. I'm so honored. But the more I give away, it's like the more I'm giving away. There's less for my family, yeah. and so I've had to become really intentional with my yeses. I've had to say no more than I ever have in my life to make sure that my yeses really count. And I've not done that well. At first, I think I said yes to a lot that maybe I said yes because it just sounded like a great opportunity, but not every great opportunity is a God opportunity. And so I've had to really focus in on what do I feel called to, not just what people want for me and want from me, but what is God calling me to do? Because I believe he's calling me and my family to build something.
6: Yeah.
5: And also, I could take every weekend of this year and go lead at a different church. And I don't say that in a cocky way, just the reality of the season that I'm in. But then I would be so empty. I would have no real connection. I wouldn't be a tree planted by streams of water. That's why it's really important for me. I've had to stay really connected to my local church. And I've had to choose fewer places to invest deeper than to spread myself thin.
0: Hey, thank you, bud. And it's Brandon Lake on the countdown, holding steady at number 8, along with Schema Boy. as Brandon Lake and Schema Boy have no idols in now on the Weekend 22.
6: Number 8.
7: Yo, dude, so for this No Idols song, I kind of hear,
8: 1, 2, 3, yeah. Who you call?

0: That's No Idols from Brandon Lake and Schema Boy, going back-to-back weeks at number 8, right here on the Weekend 22. Which now seems a good time to drop them out on you, because we got your poll results in last time where we happened to ask you, where do you read the Bible most often? 7% said Bible study. I mean, kind of goes without saying, I hope. 10% said church. 22% said, I don't read the Bible as often as I'd like to. And a big 61% said, I read the Bible most often at home. Hey, thanks so much for the feedback. We love the honesty and vulnerability. No judgment ever. So, wonder if you feedback into this week's poll question, where we get it locked and loaded, and we want to know, what's your favorite way to cool off on a hot day? Because let's be honest, y'all, it be hot. The sidewalks even need deodorant. So what is it? Maybe hitting up the swimming pool and doing some little laps, or maybe ice cold drinks, ice cream. Or you just stay inside with the good old USA invention of air conditioning. Hey, go ahead, cast that vote and stay cool at weekend22.com as we get back to the countdown with Rooftop from Halvey and No Big Deal, repeating at number 7 on the Weekend 22.
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1: That's Halvey and No Big Deal holding strong at number 7 with Rooftop, right here on the Weekend 22. Now, Gavon Ovid, he released a new song 2 weeks ago called Wanna Sing. By the way, Gabe describes the track as a summer Jesus jam. You want to check it out? Wanna Sing? It's available to stream everywhere now. And like right now, no streaming necessary, as we got Gavon Ovid holding strong on the numbers with King on the Weekend 22.
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3: 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Let me tell you about the King.

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3: Doe has a new song out called You Will Have It All. And it's the final preview of her upcoming third album, Shiloh, arriving August 28th. It's a worship song about slowing down, being still, and making room for Jesus in the middle of everyday life. Doe says it was inspired by Psalm 27 and the reminder that God doesn't just want to be part of our lives. He deserves all of us. The song follows Know Your Name, To You, featuring Joel Barnes, and High Praise, giving us another taste of what's coming on Shiloh. Shiloh will be the next chapter for the 8-time Grammy nominee following her 2025 Grammy-winning album, Heart of a Human, which won Best Contemporary Christian Music Album. Doe has made a name for herself by blending contemporary Christian and gospel music with powerful vocals and her own distinctive style. You Will Have It All is out now, and Doe's new album, Shiloh, arrives August 28th. Mark your calendar.
1: 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And as far as the countdown goes, all you got to do is stick around. 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
1: Welcome back to the Weekend 22. What's up? I'm Josh Ashton, your host, and I hope you're having a fantastic weekend. Now, Josiah Queen, he's going to be releasing a new studio album later on this fall. So the upcoming record, it is entitled Damascus Road. Going to have 14 tracks on it, including guest appearances with Elevation Rhythm, Forrest Frank, Chelsea Plank, and more. So yeah, Damascus Road, you can find it when it drops everywhere, October 23rd. And he's on the countdown now, talking about Josiah Queen as he brings it in with Demons, three-peating at number 5 on the Weekend 22.
2: Number 5.

0: Checking in at number five for a third week now. That is Demons from Josiah Queen, and it's right here on The Weekend 22. Now, recently we had a chance to catch up with Joseph O'Brien. Well, and the former America's Got Talent quarterfinalist shared with us what God has been showing him lately.
1: I was kind of drilled this as a kid just early on, which I didn't really understand the impact of it till I got a little bit older. But my parents like loved the Westminster Catechism. You know, my parents were like, well, really my mom, she just loved like the like theology of Old Testament or just like old scholars and such. And so they used to always ask us like, what's the chief end of man or what's the purpose of man? And we would always answer like, to glorify God and enjoy him forever. And that's what we just said all the time, all the time. And I think I've seen that kind of trip up some younger artists or just even myself, like pretty much any stage is like we get so wrapped up in what we think our calling is. And I do believe God's given me the gifts of music, but at the same time, like he could take away my ability to sing tomorrow. Like I could wake up with no vocal cords and, you know, and I think I'm still like in that learning like process, but just knowing that ultimately it's not about making, you know, the name of Joseph O'Brien much on this earth. It's all about like, how do I point to Jesus? How do I make much of the Lord? So that means if music doesn't work out for me, if like the radio thing doesn't happen, or if I'm not able to sustain a family one day, because I would love to be like a husband and a dad, you know, like that's a big desire of mine. Like I could glorify the Lord just as much working at a financial institution or working as a tennis pro or pickleball pro, whatever it is. Like, as long as I'm serving the Lord first and foremost, really attain like true joy and, you know, happiness.
0: Hey, thanks so much, Joseph. And here he is on the countdown. It's Trust Fall from Joseph O'Brien in the same spot as last week on The Weekend 22.
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0: That's Trust Fall from Joseph O'Brien, spinning its second week at number 4. Right here on the Weekend 22.
1: 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Future track.
0: As we apply the brake pedal one final time to the countdown. Because what we did earlier in the show was share with you new music from Lanzo. And now, gonna debut to you our second pick for a future hit that drops into us courtesy of an artist originally from Claremont, New Hampshire. Check it out. Here is Like Me Better from Evelyn Cormier. She's our second pick for a future hit on the Weekend 22.

0: this week that they will be releasing a new independent EP this fall. So it's going to be six tracks called After the Storm, and it's going to release everywhere October 9th. You want to find out more info about it or the project or just Skillet in general? You can head to Skillet.com. Now back to the countdown we roll as we clock in at number three and catch this one for a second week straight. Here's More Like You from Believers on The Weeknd 22.
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0: That's believers and more like you holding strong to number three again this week here on the Weekend 22. Which means we've got the top two songs in America with the number one song next on the Weekend 22.
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2: Your Miramichi and area weather forecast. Becoming a mix of sun and cloud this afternoon. The high is 24, humidex of 28, UV index 7 are high. Tonight becoming cloudy this evening. 30% chance of showers late this evening and after midnight. Periods of rain beginning after midnight. Amount 5 millimeters. The wind becomes southeast 20 overnight. The low is 16. Sunday is periods of rain. Risk of a thunder shower late in the afternoon. Fog patches dissipating late in the morning. Amount 10 to 15 millimeters. The wind becomes southeast 20 gusting to 40. The high is 20.

0: The humidex of 28. More night showers. The low is 17. Monday's a mix of sun and cloud. A high of 26. Monday night cloudy periods. The low is 14. Outlook for Tuesday, a mix of sun and cloud with a high of 24. And that's your Mamershe and area weather forecast.
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4: Hey, welcome back in. And I hope your weekend is going great. And of course, that you are enjoying the countdown. I'm your host, Josh Ashton. Now, Halvey just kicked off his Could Be Tonight tour last week in St. Louis, and the Christian rapper took to social media to share his early thoughts. He said, "The Holy Spirit really having his way on this tour. Only three shows in, and it's been beautiful." By the way, you can check out some pics and the videos of the tour on Halvey's official Instagram page. As Halvey is teamed up now with Connor Price on the countdown, and they find themselves spending their fourth straight week in our runner-up spot. I guess you could say the placement is almost automatic. Here's Automatic, coming in at number 2 on the weekend 22.
5: Number 2.

0: locked in and spending one solid month in the number two spot. That's automatic from Halvey and Connor Price right here on the Weekend 22. Which does bring us to our number one song on the countdown. And our favorite artists are just like all of us. The first day of school is a big deal in any household. That holds true for Torin and Lorna Wells with their four sons. Torin actually posted up pictures on Instagram of his four sons and the big day last week, along with this caption: "First day, believing God's best this school year for our kids and yours." Amen. Here's Torin Wells and Miles Minnick now on the countdown with Second to None as they spend two straight months in the number one spot here on the Weekend 22.
1: Number one.

0: That's our number one song for an eighth week in a row. And in other words, two full months. Yeah, it's Torrin Wells and Miles Minnick with Second to None, wrapping things up here on the Weekend 22. But real quick, before we bounce out, I want to say thanks for all of our guests for joining in. Jordan Feliz, Toby Mack, Brandon Lake, and Joseph O'Brien. 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You can also find us on Instagram under the name The Weekend 22 Countdown. Our executive producers are Ken Farley and Brandon Rabar. The Weekend 22 is produced by Jason Burrows. Rachel James has you up to date with the latest music news and research and script for Weekend 22. They're made possible by Brandon Rabar. And hey, one last time, I'm Josh Ashton. As always, enjoy getting to spend my time with you, counting down the best hit songs of the week. Now I want you to have a great weekend. Or what's left of it.
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6: 20 The Countdown Magazine. Well, hey there, welcome in. I'm your host, William Ryan III, and I don't know about you, but I'm ready to jump right into this week's edition of 20 The Countdown Magazine. Think of it sort of like a game of musical chairs this week. I mean, that's the best way to describe it. Everybody wants to find a better seat as the music's playing, but there are only so many spots available there at the top. And this week, 7 songs moved up our chart, 5 stayed put, and 8 of them moved down. So the chart has definitely been doing some rearranging, and somewhere in all of that movement, there is a song that could be your next favorite.
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6: We'll always love it when we kick off our countdown with a brand new song that's debuting, and this week we have a new one from the band For King and Country. It's called What If I Told You, and of course, I could tell you the story about it, but I think it'd be so much more impactful if you heard from Luke in the band to tell you all about writing this new one.
7: When we were writing the song, I had arrived at the studio with one of those kind of heavy-hearted days, and I said to the guys, I just said, you know, what do you do when you don't feel good enough? And at the end of the day, I think we need a little encouragement on those days. And so when the chorus says, if you need a shoulder, I can be it, that's coming from God's perspective to you, because he will be the comfort when you need it. That is what this song is all about.
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1: That is Bay Turner dropping down in number 19 this week here on 20, the Countdown Magazine. 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
2: Number 18.

0: It's number 18. It's from Cochran and Company. It's called What Grays Can Do here on 20 The Countdown Magazine. You know, Michael and the band, I hear they have a pretty crazy fall coming up. They are going to be doing a headlining tour while also wrapping up some time out with Zach Williams for his Revival Nights tour. So crazy stuff there. And speaking of crazy stuff, I got to tell you about this last week. We had sort of an unexpected thing pop up on the calendar, and normally I like to kind of know what I have coming up, and we plan out each day and try to be really efficient and everything. But you know, if you have kids, then you might be able to relate on this one. But Wednesday night, my daughter Bailey, she said, "Hey, Mom, Dad, tomorrow, can you guys get a van, load up all my furniture that's been sitting in our garage for storage for the last, you know, several months here in the summer, and just take it over and help me move into my dorm?" And we're like, "Wait, what? When did this happen? Like, when did you schedule this?" And I have no idea where the breakdown was in communication. But of course, as any parent would do, you're like, "Absolutely, I'll rearrange my entire day for you." So that's what we did. We ended up going to get a van, loading up all of her furniture, and with no help, just, you know, my wife and I, and of course her, you know, Bailey, she was there to help too. Loaded everything up, drove it down there to Dallas to where her Bible school is, where she's going to be attending her third year, and carried it all up to the second floor. Originally, it was supposed to be the first floor, but we got there and it was like, "Hey, surprise, we moved your apartment." So, hey, that's okay. We made it, and we made some great memories there too. And of course, all the things I had scheduled for Thursday, I'll get them done at some point. But the good news is I was able to get everything done to be able to be here with you to count down these top 20 songs this week. So, hey, that is winning right there, right?
1: Coming up.
0: Well, we still have 17 more songs to go on this weekend's countdown, and a lot of stories behind the songs are coming up. I have Brandon Lake in a little while to tell you about the new one that he has going on with Nick Jonas. If you haven't heard the story about that one called The Author yet, then I think you're going to love it. So stay with me, because we have lots more to go on this weekend's countdown.
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3: 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My name is Jamie. I live in Tampa, Florida. I love 20 The Countdown Magazine. I've been listening since John Rivers was a host.
1: Same as it was back then, same as it is today. 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
8: Your Miramichi and area weather forecast. Becoming a mix of sun and cloud this afternoon. The high is 24, humidex of 28, UV index 7 are high. Tonight becoming cloudy this evening. 30% chance of showers late this evening and after midnight. Periods of rain beginning after midnight. Amount 5 millimeters. The wind becomes southeast 20 overnight. The low is 16. Sunday is periods of rain. Risk of a thundershower late in the afternoon. Fog patches dissipating late in the morning. Amount 10 to 15 millimeters. The wind becomes southeast. East 20 gusting to 40. The high is 20, humidex of 28. More night showers. The low is 17. Monday's a mix of sun and cloud. A high of 26. Monday night cloudy periods. The low is 14. Outlook for Tuesday, a mix of sun and cloud with a high of 24. And that's your Miramichi and area weather forecast.
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0: We're back now with a story behind this next song. It's from Brandon Lake and Nick Jonas. Here's Brandon to tell us about writing this one.
5: Back in December, Nick and I got together and to write a song with some of our friends. And one of the themes that kind of quickly came up is how even in the state of where we're at in our life, it's so easy to be hard on yourself. Maybe not even like yourself or love yourself. And then we quickly began to talk about how, man, who are we to question the pen and the hand of the author? If God is, if his ways are so much higher, his thoughts are higher. And if you really think about it, there's nobody that loves us, likes us more than he does. Then who am I to be hard on myself and to question the way he made me? And I hope this message can also encourage you today.
11: Number 17.

0: It is Jeremy Camp here on 20 The Countdown Magazine, number 16 after a two-spot jump with a song, Revival. I mean, this is his second week here on The Countdown with that one, and he's already at number 16. That's going pretty good for him, I'd say. You know, he and his wife, they teased something that they are going to be working on next year. It's going to be coming out. It's a Bible study for marriage. I'm going to keep you updated on that, because I bet you that'll be really good. Well, you know, I love to share messages that I receive from people that listen all over the world, and I wanted to share this one with you. It's from John, one of our radio station partners in Alberta, Canada. And after he heard last weekend's show, he heard me do a little tribute there at the end to David Coleman. He was a longtime listener of our countdown and a supporter who passed away a little earlier this summer. And I was just mentioning his favorite songs, and it happened to be number one last week, was one of those. So told that story. But then John from Alberta, Canada wrote in and said, just wanted to say how much I appreciated your shout out of encouragement to the Coleman family last weekend. It shows how God works through the music and Christian radio in general. And then he said something else that I think is really important. He said, I'm very thankful that he can work through even us. I mean, how many times do you think that, you know, where you're just like bebopping along in your own life, doing your thing, and just not even realizing what God's doing around you, and then you hear a story later on, and you thought, wow, I didn't see that coming at all. So it's just a great reminder and a great perspective there. So I appreciate you writing in, John, and letting me know about that. And so whether it's playing a song, or maybe it's sharing a story, or encouraging a family going through a difficult season, just remember that God can take those simple things and use them in ways we may never see. And to all of our friends at the Shine Stations in Alberta, thank you for being a part of our ministry and for sharing 20 with your listeners every week. We are so grateful to be doing this together. And what about you? Who do you need to encourage today? Send that text. Don't wait. Just do it right now. If someone just popped into your mind, send them a text or make the call. Encourage them. You'll be glad you did.
1: Coming up.
0: Well, maybe you're on the flip side of all of that and you're the one needing some encouragement this weekend. Well, I got some great news for you. These remaining 15 songs that are coming up, they are sure to encourage you. I just challenge you with this. Lean in and listen to the lyrics and just see what happens by the end of the show and see if maybe your perspective changes on that situation that you're walking through.
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3: 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And it has been such a great source of joy and encouragement in our home. 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Sadly, my sister passed on after a long battle with cancer, but I continue to listen in to your show because it reminds me of the great times we had together, continues to encourage us, continues to fill us with so much joy. 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

0: It is Forrest Frank holding steady at number 15 again this weekend with his song OK on 20, the Countdown magazine. Well, if you were walking through a valley right now, then this next song from Tasha Layton might just be the song you need to hear this weekend. Here's Tasha to tell us about getting through that valley.
1: You know, the way out of our valleys is through. We have to feel everything we need to feel and admit those feelings to God so that He can meet us in those places of grief, sadness, confusion, loneliness. We are not alone in it. He'll meet us there and He'll take us through.
2: Number 14.

0: is Tasha Layton at number 14 this week with Meet Me in the Valley on 20, the Countdown Magazine. Well, before I play this next one, I thought it'd be cool to hear from Torrin Wells and get his perspective on it.
1: All throughout Scripture, we see the breath of God representing the Spirit of God. We see it in Genesis when God breathes into Adam. We see it in the New Testament when Jesus breathes on the disciples. This is symbolizing the Holy Spirit empowerment of God in our lives. And this song is a prayer that God's Spirit would breathe on everything that we do, on our businesses, on our dreams, on our families, on our brokenness, and so that we can experience the life-changing power of His presence.
2: Number 13.

0: 20, the Countdown Magazine. It's Torrin Wells at number 13 this week with Breathe On It. And you know, he and his wife, I don't know if you know this or not, but they did something really cool a couple years ago. They planted a church just outside of Austin, Texas. I think it's been 2.5 years now, and they already are up to 4 services every weekend and seeing so many people come to their faith in Jesus every single week. So, I mean, he's not just here on the radio singing songs. I mean, he's out there in the middle of it doing ministry. I love seeing that. I love getting little updates there, and he and his wife, Lorna, and what they're doing is really, really exciting. And that's just down the road from where I'm at here in the Dallas-Fort Worth area. It takes a couple hours to get there to his church, and man, I need to drive down there sometime and check it out. But what keeps you tuning in to 20 every week, though? That is the big question that I want to know. I mean, we asked that in our private Facebook group this week, and if you're not in there, then you're missing out. I'm just telling you, you got to join that private group. But I love reading some of those answers in there. Of course, a lot of people, they want to find out where their favorite song landed. I mean, that's a given, right? It's a countdown, so of course. But others, they like some of the stories behind the songs. They find them really encouraging. A lot of people mention the artist news, of course, and even a few people said they like hearing stories about my family, which is so kind of you. But of course, I want to keep giving you what you enjoy so that you'll come back week after week. So reach out and let me know. 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And you can find all the ways to get in touch with us right there at the website.
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0: 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As we close out our first hour of our countdown, that news is going to be in there, as well as a couple more songs before we hit our top 10 of the week.
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3: 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I've been listening to 20 The Countdown Magazine since 2020. I enjoyed the show because of the encouragement William gives. 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
7: Your Miramichi and area weather forecast. Becoming a mix of sun and cloud this afternoon. The high is 24, humidex of 28, UV index 7 or high. Tonight becoming cloudy this evening. 30% chance of showers late this evening and after midnight. Periods of rain beginning after midnight. Amount 5 millimeters. The wind becomes southeast 20 overnight. The low is 16. Sunday is periods of rain. Risk of a thunder shower late in the afternoon. Fog patches dissipating late in the morning. Amount 10 to 15 millimeters. The wind becomes southeast. East 20 gusting to 40. The high is 20, humidex of 28. More night showers. The low is 17. Monday's a mix of

0: Sun and cloud, a high of 26. Monday night, cloudy periods, a low is 14. Outlook for Tuesday, a mix of sun and cloud with a high of 24. And that's your Mamre and area weather forecast.
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0: Artist News. Three things you need to know. Number one.
1: You may have heard the name God Behind Bars, but you might not know exactly what they do. Now, it's a ministry that partners with local churches to bring worship, prayer, and the gospel into prisons across the U.S. And so far, they've reached more than 4 million incarcerated people with the gospel. And part of that ministry is God Behind Bars Music, where worship leaders and Christian artists bring worship into these spaces, and they create music inspired by what's happening behind prison walls. Hope Darst is a part of the latest project, and she helped write a song called What a Gift. Here is Hope explaining what the song means to her.
2: I just was like wanting to write kind of something that felt like an old hymn, but really captured like the essence of what a gift it is to be loved by Jesus. Mm-hmm. And like when you encounter that love from Jesus, it changes your whole life. Like no matter if you're here or you're anywhere, it is his love that literally transforms us from the inside out. And so it was just a song kind of capturing all the things that Jesus is to us, and that he's all of those things over and over and over again.
0: Number two.
1: The artist Leanna Crawford recently made her Grand Ole Opry debut in Nashville, Tennessee. And this is a big deal for artists. Leanna says performing at the Opry has been a dream ever since she moved to Nashville nearly 9 years ago. And that dream finally came true. Now, she was also celebrating the release of her new album, Thank God, which is also one of the songs on that album. Thank God.

0: Number three.
1: Well, one of the members from the band Elevation Rhythm, who you hear on the countdown a lot, Nate Diaz, he had some exciting news to share. He's engaged. Now, Nate recently shared some beautiful engagement photos with his fiance after popping the big question and, of course, getting a yes. So this wedding is happening, y'all, and we couldn't be more excited. Congratulations to Nate and Anna. And we'll, of course, have their engagement photos up at our website if you want to take a peek.
0: You're up to date. That was three things you need to know. Now, back to the countdown with William Ryan III.
1: Well, Toby Mac is up next, and he said he's been in the studio working hard on some new music for you. He also has several festival dates coming up, too. Here he is now with Lord, It Feels Good.
2: Number 11.

0: 2020, the Countdown Magazine throwback from the year 2016. Do you remember that one? It is from Stars Go Dim. It's called You Are Loved. What a great reminder this weekend before we hit our top 10. Coming up next.
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1: Welcome back. We are halfway through this week's top 20 songs, and now it's time for the big question. Is Phil Wickham and Crowder, It Really Is Amazing Grace, still in the number one spot? You'll have to stick around and find out, because the second half is where it gets pretty interesting. All with some great music and some stories behind the songs from CeCe Winans, Micah Tyler, and Phil Wickham, as well as our Station of the Week. So don't go anywhere. We are heading back into the countdown, and that number one answer, it's coming up for you soon.
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0: You're good.
1: It is Matthew West at number 10 with Good on 20, the Countdown magazine. Well, this next guy is doing a cathedral tour in the U.S. this October. I mean, he'll be playing at some of the most beautiful churches across the U.S. It is Matt Maher with his song, Gonna Be All Right on 20.
2: Number 10.

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1: That was Chandler Moore at number 8 again this week with God, I'm Just Grateful on 20 The Countdown magazine. I even heard he has a piano version of that song out wherever you stream music, so that might be worth checking out. 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
7: Your Miramichi and area weather forecast. Becoming a mix of sun and cloud this afternoon. The high is 24, humidex of 28, UV index 7 are high. Tonight becoming cloudy this evening. 30% chance of showers late this evening and after midnight. Periods of rain beginning after midnight. Amount 5 millimeters. The wind becomes southeast 20 overnight. The low is 16. Sunday is periods of rain. Risk of a thundershower late in the afternoon. Fog patches dissipating late in the morning. Amount 10 to 15 millimeters. The wind becomes southeast. East 20 gusting to 40. The high is 20, humidex of 28. More night showers. The low is 17. Monday's a mix of sun and cloud. A high of 26. Monday night cloudy periods. The low is 14. Outlook for Tuesday, a mix of sun and cloud with a high of 24. And that's your Miramichi and area weather forecast.
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9: Hey, this is CeCe Winans with the message of my song, Worthy of It All. Psalm 63 talks about God's love being better than life. And that is so true. When I think of the goodness of Jesus and all that he has done for me, I can't help but praise God. And this song, Worthy of It All, just puts it all in perspective. When I just think of all of the great things that God has done, what he continues to do, and not just because of what he's done, but just because of who he is. He's worthy of all of our praise, all of our strength. The Bible instructs us to love him with all of our heart, soul, and mind. Why? Because he deserves nothing less. He is worthy of it all.
1: That was C.C. 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And if you missed the news last weekend, I mentioned that she is part of the film called House of Worship. 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

0: 2020, the Countdown Magazine. That is your number six song from We the Kingdom. It's called Rescue Me. You know, they are releasing the third album of 2026 this October. I mean, that is unheard of. Can you imagine doing three huge projects like that? I mean, I'm going to do good to finish just one project that I had slated for this year. So they're making me look bad over here, but that is awesome. I can't wait to check that out. Well, a huge thank you to Lawrence and Kenya, our newest member of the 20 The Countdown Magazine donor family. 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Well, maybe today is the day. 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
0: A little fun fact for you, but there are over 1,200 radio stations worldwide that air 20 The Countdown Magazine every weekend, and we need them all and even more. 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This week, I want you to hear from my friends at WMIE. They've been airing 20 for about 17 years, Saturdays at noon and Sundays at 4 p.m. And I looked, and it's over a 17-hour drive from here in Dallas where I live. But the temperatures, it looks like they're 10 degrees cooler than they are here, so I'm a little envious of that. But let's hear from them.
9: Hi, my name is Paul Esposito, and I am the operations manager of WMIE, located in Brevard County, Florida. We are known as the Space Coast here. That's what our area is famous for. All of the rocket launches and SpaceX and NASA's rockets all lift off from Brevard County here. 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
12: Hey, this is Micah Tyler with the message of my new song, Perfectly. I want to be perfect. I look around at the people next to me. I look on social media, and over again, I see this perfect picture of someone's life. And I think to myself, God, when other people are brave, all I see is fear in my life. And then I remember that it's God's perfect love that casts out that fear. I feel like every time that I make a turn, it is heading down another broken road when I remember that God has a perfect plan for my life. See, at the end of the day, when we throw up our hands and we confess the places that we fall short, that's when God's perfect love shows up and loves us perfectly.
0: That was Micah Tyler, and he's kicking off our top five this week here on 20 with his song, Perfectly.
1: Number five.

0: perfectly.
1: That was Micah Tyler with his song Perfectly, jumping up two to land in our top five. Congratulations to him. And hopefully that one will be hit number one at some point. We'll see. Well, if you like new music, then you probably love this part of our show. It's our future fan favorite. This is where I play some new music and have you vote on. And before we get to those new songs, though, I love to play this song that had the most votes from last weekend on our show. And if you don't remember what those songs were or you totally missed it, then I'll remind you. One of those songs was a new one from Bodie called Go For Broke, and the other one was from Tim Timmons called The Way We Love. The one that had the most votes that we're going to play right now, it is Bodie. Here he is singing Go For Broke.
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0: floor. Lord, you can have all the glory. Take the glory, it's yours.
1: That is the winning future fan favorite here on 20 The Countdown Magazine. That is from Bodie. It's his new song called Go For Broke. What a great song. Thanks for voting that one in there, too, and get to play it this week. That was exciting. Okay, listen up, because I have some new songs to play this weekend and get your vote on. Our first that I want to play from you is from Chris Tomlin.

That's the latest from Chris Tomlin. That's the first pick for this week's future fan favorite. It's called Doesn't He. All right, our next one is from Elevation Rhythm and Josiah Queen. This one is called Amazing.

0: Those are the two picks for this week's Future Fan Favorite. That was Elevation Rhythm and Josiah Queen with Amazing. And the other one was from Chris Tomlin called Doesn't He. I mean, that is some tough voting this weekend. I'm glad it's you and not me. Go vote!
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0: Well, for the last couple of weeks, Amy here on our team has been begging me to play this version of this next song. It is Zach Williams, but he's teaming up with Ben Fuller, who we're a big fan of. Here's Wait For Me.
2: Number 4.
3: Hey!

0: 3 weeks in the number one spot here on our countdown not too long ago. And we're, of course, going to be getting that number one song shortly. So be patient. But hey, when I ask a question on the air and you call in with an answer, I get fired up because I love hearing your voice, first of all. But also, it lets me know that you're actually out there listening. Abigail, she left a voicemail right from our website, which is something cool you can do, by the way. But she ends this question that I asked you a couple weeks ago. I was looking at the GMA Dove Award nominations and the Pop Contemporary Song category. It had some great songs in there, but I asked you, which one of those songs would you pick as the winner? And here's what Abigail shared.
1: Hi, this is Abigail. I'm listening from Palmyra, Missouri. And I wanted to say that Just Steve Bibles is my favorite out of that whole list. Thank you. I love listening. Bye.
0: That is a great song, Abigail. Dusty Bibles from Josiah Queen. I mean, that's one of my favorites, too. I mean, that might be the one. We're going to have to find out later on this fall when those GMA Dove Awards air finally and find out who got that category. But thanks for taking the time to leave that message there at our website. I love hearing from you. Like I mentioned, I get really fired up whenever I hear from people. So sometimes I feel like I'm just over here in the studio all alone. So, hey, if that is a little bit of pressure there for you to just leave a voicemail at our website for me, then hey, I'll take it. 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
2: Coming up,
0: we have three more songs to go this weekend. It's getting pretty exciting because we're going to find out who is at number one. Last weekend, it was Phil Wickham and Crowder with their song It Really Is, Amazing Grace. Did they do it again or was there a little switcheroo going on in our top three? We'll see what happens.
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6: Your Miramichi and area weather forecast. Becoming a mix of sun and cloud this afternoon. The high is 24, humidex of 28, UV the index 7 are high. Tonight becoming cloudy this evening, 30% chance of showers late this evening and after midnight. Periods of rain beginning after midnight. Amount 5 millimeters. The wind becomes southeast 20 overnight. The low is 16. Sunday is periods of rain. Risk of a thundershower late in the afternoon. Fog patches dissipating late in the morning. Amount 10 to 15 millimeters. The wind becomes southeast. Southeast 20 gusting to 40. The high is 20, humidex of 28. More night showers. The low is 17. Monday's a mix of sun and cloud. A high of 26. Monday night cloudy periods. The low is 14. Outlook for Tuesday, a mix of sun and cloud with a high of 24. And that's your Miramichi and area weather forecast.
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0: is Josiah Queen back at number two again this week with his song Demons here on 20, the Countdown Magazine. You know, he's a month away from his European tour, by the way. He's going to have several stops in the UK, Denmark, France, the Netherlands, Germany, Switzerland, and Belgium. Well, if you can hang out for just a little while longer, we are about to play the number one song in Christian music. It'll be worth it, so stick around.
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0: And they're back at it for a second week in a row in this top spot. Here's Phil Wickham and Crowder with It Really Is Amazing Grace.
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0: For a second week in a row, that is the number one song in Christian music. It is Phil Wickham and Crowder with It Really Is Amazing Grace here on 20 The Countdown Magazine. That is an awesome song, isn't it? Well, I would love to hear your thoughts on the countdown this week. If you would, do me a huge favor. 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
2: Your Miramichi and area weather forecast. Becoming a mix of sun and cloud this afternoon. The high is 24, humidex of 28, UV index 7 are high. Tonight becoming cloudy this evening. 30% chance of showers late this evening and after midnight. Periods of rain beginning after midnight. Amount 5 millimeters. The wind becomes southeast 20 overnight. The low is 16. Sunday is periods of rain. Risk of a thunder shower late in the afternoon. Fog patches dissipating late in the morning. Amount 10 to 15 millimeters. The wind becomes southeast. Southeast 20 gusting to 40, the high is 20, humidex of 28. More night showers, the low is 17. Monday's a mix of sun and cloud, a high of 26. Monday night cloudy periods, the low is 14. Outlook for Tuesday, a mix of sun and cloud with a high of 24. And that's your Miramichi and area weather forecast.
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1: Your Miramichi and area weather forecast. Becoming a mix of sun and cloud this afternoon. The high is 24, humidex of 28, UV index 7 are high. Tonight becoming cloudy this evening. 30% chance of showers late this evening and after midnight. Periods of rain beginning after midnight. Amount 5 millimeters. The wind becomes southeast 20 overnight. The low is 16. Sunday is periods of rain. Risk of a thunder shower late in the afternoon. Fog patches dissipating late in the morning. Amount 10 to 15 millimeters. The wind becomes southeast. East 20 gusting to 40. The high is 20, humidex of 28. More night showers. The low is 17. Monday's a mix of sun and cloud. A high of 26. Monday night cloudy periods. The low is 14. Outlook for Tuesday, a mix of sun and cloud with a high of 24. And that's your Miramichi and area weather forecast.
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yesterday that we were playing in the yard, counting all the passing cars, but that's been almost 18 years ago.

0: Sometimes life can just be completely stressful. And if you need a break from that, you're in the right place. I'm Keith Stevens, and welcome to Keep the Faith.
1: And I'm Donna Cruz. 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
3: 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If you're standing on a cliff and you're afraid, that's probably real healthy fear. But sometimes our bodies tell us something's dangerous, but it's more of an emotional danger or a vulnerability that we're afraid of.
4: And I reached out and I found her hand and I squeezed it and I said, oh no, you are not nobody. And I asked her name and I told her mine. And after we visited, I walked away with my son and I thought, nobody is a nobody.
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1: I'm Donna Cruz. One of the most paralyzing things in the world can be a decision. Emily P. Freeman wants to help you get to the root of it. She's written a new book called The Next Right Thing, a simple, soulful practice for making life decisions.
2: I think when it comes to decisions in our lives, big or small, and we feel stuck, I think one question we can ask ourselves is, am I being led by love or pushed by fear? And fear is not always bad. If you're standing on a cliff and you're afraid, that's probably real healthy fear. But sometimes our bodies tell us something's dangerous, but it's more of an emotional danger or a vulnerability that we're afraid of. And so building those muscles of discernment, of listening to our life, of listening to God and people who know us and who know God, that can be a healthy practice. Am I waiting because this is a sacred space of me waiting to listen to God? Or am I waiting to make this decision because I'm scared? And that sacred wait versus that scared wait, it's all the same letters, just a little bit flip them around. And we can discover, is this a fearful place? Or am I being led by love? And can I listen to the voice of love?

You want to get to the mountaintop, but you don't want to climb. So let's say you don't climb the mountain, and all of a sudden a helicopter takes you to the mountaintop. You're not going to have the fortitude mentally, spiritually, emotionally, physically to navigate and manage a mountaintop experience if you haven't climbed there. Success is not an elevator. It is a staircase. So start stepping. And you'll be surprised when you start taking the small steps that those steps will lead you eventually even higher than you thought it was possible that you could climb. You want to-

0: Step away.
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4: Your Miramichi and area weather forecast. Becoming a mix of sun and cloud this afternoon. The high is 24, humidex of 28, UV index 7 are high. Tonight becoming cloudy this evening. 30% chance of showers late this evening and after midnight. Periods of rain beginning after midnight. Amount 5 millimeters. The wind becomes southeast 20 overnight. The low is 16. Sunday is periods of rain. Risk of a thunder shower late in the afternoon. Fog patches dissipating late in the morning. Amount 10 to 15 millimeters. The wind becomes southeast. East 20 gusting to 40. The high is 20, humidex of 28. More night showers. The low is 17. Monday's a mix of sun and cloud. A high of 26. Monday night cloudy periods. The low is 14. Outlook for Tuesday, a mix of sun and cloud with a high of 24. And that's your Miramichi and area weather forecast.
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1: Hi, I'm Keith Stevens. Maybe you've wondered if your life really matters and thought that anyone else could do what you do. Jennifer Rothschild, who's written books like Me, Myself, and Lies, says that may be true, but no one can be who you are. Jennifer lost her sight as a teenager, but has lived a remarkable life despite the obstacles.
2: My son was a freshman in college, and we went to visit him during Parents Weekend. We met his residence director, we met some professors, and then we went into the cafeteria, and a woman greeted me. And so when she greeted me, I just simply said, "Now, tell me, who are you?" And she hesitated, and I thought, oh no, I probably should know who she is. And then I realized, well, she probably doesn't realize that I'm blind, that I can't see her. And just as I was figuring all that out, she hesitated, must have looked down at my cane, and she said, oh, ma'am, I'm nobody. I'm just a cafeteria worker. And I reached out and I found her hand and I squeezed it. And I said, oh no, you are not nobody. You're not just a cafeteria worker. And I asked her her name and I told her mine. And after we visited, I walked away with my son and I thought, nobody is a nobody. Everybody is a somebody. But sometimes we can feel invisible and we can associate who we are with what we do. And we think if what we do isn't important, we're not important. But who we are and how we feel is not the same thing. And who we are and what we do are not the same thing. We are loved, accepted, and complete, beautiful children of God.

0: safe.
1: You know, sometimes we think, well, why doesn't God just stop everybody from making bad choices? Well, that means he would have to stop us from being human, because part of being human, being made in his image, is being intelligent beings with the capacity to choose. And if he forces us so that we just choose good, then we're not choosing at all. He's choosing on our behalf.
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5: 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He genuinely asks people how they're doing and stops to listen to see how they do. And he goes to bed happy.

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1: Hi, I'm Donna Cruz. It's right up there with finding lasting youth, finding the secret to true happiness. Well, Max Licato to the rescue. He's a regular contributor here on Keep the Faith and has written New York Times best-selling book after New York Times best-selling book.
2: I talk about two mythical characters, one named Mo and one named Joe. Mo expects everybody to make him happy all the time. He expects the person at the valet to remember his name. He expects that everybody in the office to ask him how he's doing. He expects his wife to prepare his breakfast. And since he has so many expectations of other people, he's really a miserable person. Contrast him with Joe. Joe decides he's going to make everybody happy. He's in charge of other people's happiness. So he sets out to encourage. He sets out, if he has a word to teach, he shares it. He shows up early for meetings. He genuinely asks people how they're doing and stops to listen to see how they do. And he goes to bed happy because he really has found a key, the key to happiness. And that is, when I make other people happy, my happiness level increases. If I-

0: pain is always telling us something needs attention. 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
0: Our tendency is to think we can't let anything go. 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
3: Your Miramichi and area weather forecast. Becoming a mix of sun and cloud this afternoon. The high is 24, humidex of 28, UV index 7 are high. Tonight becoming cloudy this evening. 30% chance of showers late this evening and after midnight. Periods of rain beginning after midnight. Amount 5 millimeters. The wind becomes southeast 20 overnight. The low is 16. Sunday is periods of rain. Risk of a thunder shower late in the afternoon. Fog patches dissipating late in the morning. Amount 10 to 15 millimeters. The wind becomes southeast. Southeast 20 gusting to 40. The high is 20, humidex of 28. Tomorrow night showers. The low is 17. Monday's a mix of sun and cloud. A high of 26. Monday night cloudy periods. The low is 14. Outlook for Tuesday, a mix of sun and cloud with a high of 24. And that's your Miramichi and area weather forecast.
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3: My wife is 37 and she's had 7 surgeries. And her last surgery, she had problems getting intubated. So she broke down and cried. And I told her that there's a reason. There's always a reason God does this. God doesn't always show us, but he happened to show her why. They actually had a machine that could intubate her non-invasively without having to go through. And they had to find this, and the hospital actually bought the equipment. And now, because of her having to go through that little bit of trouble, I told her, think of all of the people that they're going to be able to help now with this machine because it's less invasive. And that was God showing her that through your troubles, there's light at the end of the tunnel.

0: You're not alone. And if you needed a reminder about that, you're in the right place. Welcome to Keep the Faith. I'm Donna Cruz.
1: And I'm Keith Stevens. And hope is found here in songs and stories like these.
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0: 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The classic Gloria Gaynor song, I Will Survive.

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1: I'm Keith Stevens, and sometimes your worst setbacks are setups. They're setups for something great. Just ask Gloria Gaynor.

0: She has a faith-based album called Testimony. You may know her better from her smash hits like the iconic I Will Survive. That song has more meaning to it than you might realize.
1: I had been in hospital. I had surgery on my spine because I'd fallen backwards over monitored on stage doing a performance and woke up the next morning paralyzed from the waist down. I'm in the hospital wondering what's going to happen to me. Where am I going to go? What am I going to do? Because I can't work. I can't do anything. But I'd been praying and I left the hospital, quite honestly, confident that God was going to do something, just not knowing what. And I get a phone call from the record company who had said they were not going to renew my contract. They were just going to let it die, that they were not going to do that. So they sent me out to L.A. to record. I said, well, I like songs that are meaningful, that have great lyrics, that touch people's hearts. They said, well, we think you're the one we've been waiting for to record this song that we wrote 2 years ago. So I've always believed that God said to them, look, sit down, write this song, and hold on to it. I'm going to send you somebody. And he sent me.

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All it tells you is how happy you'll be on vacation.

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2: Your Miramichi and area weather forecast. Becoming a mix of sun and cloud this afternoon. The high is 24, humidex of 28, UV index 7 or high. Tonight becoming cloudy this evening. 30% chance of showers late this evening and after midnight. Periods of rain beginning after midnight. Amount 5 millimeters. The wind becomes southeast 20 overnight. The low is 16. Sunday is periods of rain. Risk of a thundershower late in the afternoon. Fog patches dissipating late in the morning. Amount 10 to 15 millimeters. The wind becomes southeast. Southeast 20 gusting to 40. The high is 20, humidex of 28. More night showers. The low is 17. Monday's a mix of sun and cloud. A high of 26. Monday night cloudy periods. The low is 14. Outlook for Tuesday, a mix of sun and cloud with a high of 24. And that's your Miramichi and area weather forecast.
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1: Hi, I'm Donna Cruz. When you're feeling stuck, you need a different perspective, something that will trigger change. Andy Andrews helps all kinds of people achieve their best in life, and he contributes regularly here on Keep the Faith. His latest book, The Bottom of the Pool, just might join his list of New York Times bestsellers. In it, he reveals a key ingredient to success that's often overlooked.
2: You know, you read biographies of great people who didn't have a lot of self-discipline. You read biographies of great people who succeeded in unbelievable things, and they didn't have a lot of money. And you read biographies of people who did incredible things, and they didn't have a lot of education. But you will never read a biography of somebody who did some great things and didn't have a great imagination. So we're not talking about a Walt Disney kind of imagination. We're talking about that kind of creative thinking, that imagination that allows you to imagine what you need to avoid here. It allows you to imagine what the answer may be, and it allows you to imagine a future that you can move toward. And so you can click that into gear. If I say to you, how do we get this car that won't start from the front yard to the backyard? And you might say to me, I don't know. My question to you would be, okay, well, if you did know, what would you do first? Well, I don't know. Okay, but imagine you did know. Now, let's just imagine. I mean, let's put that on the board. Imagine you knew. So what's going on? You can put that imagination into gear. I mean, it sounds silly, but if you think you don't have an imagination that works well, I want you just to imagine that you have a great one. That's all this is.
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0: Sometimes all you need is a story to remind you that there's hope. Steve Brown has one of those. 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
1: I hear in some places in Alaska, when a child does something wrong, they put a rock in the kid's backpack. If the child does something good, they take one out. I've been doing that most of my life. In fact, I have so many rocks on my back, I'm beginning to look like a worn-out, bow-legged old cowboy. But if I work hard, I can fake it and straighten up. Then God told me that He could fix the problem. I thought He wanted to take the rocks away, but He didn't. He wanted the backpack. That's what the cross is all about. Run to Jesus. He'll take your backpack, too. I'm Steve Brown. You think about that. For more encouraging stories, plus a free gift, go to youthinkaboutthat.org.
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3: Life is so busy. Next on Keep the Faith, the importance of slowing down for just a moment.
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2: I'm Keith Stevens. Run, run, run, go, go, go. So much of life is dictated by the clock. And in the process of doing what's urgent, maybe you miss out on what's meaningful. That was true for Valerie Burton and her family. So they decided to take a step back and evaluate the time they're given. She shares her stories in her book, It's About Time.
3: You know, you have to have a vision for what it would look like to spend your time well. But in that vision, have these key markers. Like, what are the things that let you know you're on track? In our family, some of our experiments actually ended up leading to us moving. We moved just a few miles away to a property where we have some land and we have horses. My husband grew up with horses, and our house faces west, so we can see the sunset. They're really spectacular. So we just started making it a daily ritual to go out on the porch and look at the sunset. And for us, even though that's not a huge change, it's just a decision to stop and spend some time together to notice, I mean, the divine beauty that is right in front of us every single day if we want to stop. So for you, maybe it's not the sunset. Maybe it's something else. Figure out what it looks like for you to do one more meaningful thing than you've been doing, to slow down for a moment and do something that feels right for you.

0: 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Keep the faith.
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3: Your Miramichi and area weather forecast. Becoming a mix of sun and cloud this afternoon. The high is 24, humidex of 28, UV index 7 are high. Tonight becoming cloudy this evening. 30% chance of showers late this evening and after midnight. Periods of rain beginning after midnight. Amount 5 millimeters. The wind becomes southeast 20 overnight. The low is 16. Sunday is periods of rain. Risk of a thunder shower late in the afternoon. Fog patches dissipating late in the morning. Amount 10 to 15 millimeters. The wind becomes southeast. East 20 gusting to 40. The high is 20, humidex of 28. More night showers. The low is 17. Monday's a mix of sun and cloud. A high of 26. Monday night cloudy periods. The low is 14. Outlook for Tuesday, a mix of sun and cloud with a high of 24. And that's your Miramichi and area weather forecast.
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3: The first boyfriend I ever had and I we dated on and off for about 4 years. He was a bit of a bad boy, roughneck, and we broke up for the last time when I was about 18 years old. And 25 years later, I ran into an old friend of ours. They told me he was in prison. So I wrote him a letter, and then he called me, and the first thing he said to me was, I need you to know that I've turned my life over to God. I don't do any of those things anymore, and I never will again. And he got out of prison last June. We got married, and then 3 weeks later, he was diagnosed with bone marrow cancer, and he died this past July. So we only got a year together, but what he didn't know when I first spoke to him was that my mother had passed away 5 years earlier, and I had just really gotten away from God, and I know without a doubt that God used him as a vessel to bring me back to my faith.

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0: The classics live on here at Christian Music Rewind. I'm Shawn Michaels with Sarah Groves, who tells us how she first got started in Christian music.
1: Well, music has always been a hobby for me, but it hasn't always been my career. Before I was in full-time music, I was a high school teacher. I taught history and English, 10th grade, and I loved it. But I was doing music on the side, and I was playing with a band, and just for the fun of it. We did a concert one night for Fellowship of Christian Athletes, and because FCA was a school group, we were able to put posters up all over school. I think a lot of students who wouldn't come to a concert like that came because they wanted to see their history teacher in a rock and roll band. After the concert, a lot of students came up to me and were talking to me about the music, and one in particular came up. I had invited her to come to the concert because I knew she was really into spirituality. She and her mother are members of Wicca, which is a witches convention, and I said, I know you're into spiritual things. I think tonight might be a real spiritual night. You should come. So she came, and after the concert, she came up to me, and she was crying, and she said, Miss Groves, do you have anything I could take home, a tape or anything? And at the time, I didn't have anything. I had not really thought about that. And my husband and I began thinking and talking and said, if she would take this message home, the message of Christ on a tape or CD, then I want to give that to her. So that began the process. We started out making a tape for family and friends, and it just grew from there.

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0: 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You know, he was the aspiration of a young country star, Faith Hill, back in her teen days. Faith said growing up, she listened to a lot of Southern gospel music, and her dream at the time was to sing with Michael English. Hey, Michael, I wonder if she'll still take you up on that. Well, hey, I'm Shawn Michaels, and here's this week's Mystery Sound Quiz. 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
1: Stephen Curtis Chapman, The Great Adventure. My name's Ethan, I'm from Cadillac, Michigan.
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Christian Music Rewind and John Gibson, who got his start singing with Stevie Wonder and Michael Jackson in his early days. But there's one star that John Gibson gave his own start to, MC Hammer. Yeah, in fact, Hammer's first appearance was on a John Gibson album in the mid-80s. And Hammer could have been a big hit in Christian music, but the record label actually turned down Hammer for a deal, stating that rap was just a passing fad. Well, hey, Shawn Michaels here, and coming up, it's this week's look back at chart history. We've got the retro top three countdown later, but right now, it's another classic that lives on with Nicole Nordeman. Here's her 2003 Dove Award-winning Song of the Year, Holy, on Christian Music Rewind.

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3: We're heading back to 2002 this week on the Retro Top 3 Countdown. Well, as American Idol was wrapping up its first season, these were the three biggest hits on the Christian music charts, starting with three Australians known as the Paul Coleman Trio. From their first American release, this is Turn, at number 3 in 2002 this week on the Christian Music Rewind Retro Top 3 Countdown. How can

0: Christian Music Rewind and the second native Australian band on the Retro Top 3 Countdown from this week in 2002. That's Newsboys and Million Pieces at number 2. Well, I'm Shawn Michaels, and Jars of Clay are no strangers to hitting the top of the charts. But with their song Fly, it might have been their most personal. Here's Jars member Dan Hasseltine getting inside the music.
1: The song Fly is a very unique song for Jars of Clay because it's actually one of the first songs we've written that has taken directly from a story, a personal experience, and almost written in story form. It is a song that is about a couple who were engaged, and this young lady ended up with cancer that came out of remission, and so they were married and spent their entire marriage in a hospital room watching her deteriorate. The song is about the questions that she asked, the doubts and the fears that came into play while they would sit there. It really, for us, is just a powerful song to explore this whole concept that when you go to heaven, when you die, you do it alone. You know, at least in a human form, you don't take any of your friends with you. It's you and God, and that's a very scary thing for people. It's a very lonely place to be. We just heard from different people about their bedside conversations about what it was going to be like. Is there a heaven? Is there truly a God that will greet us? What do the angels feel about this sort of thing happening? And will I really be alone? And so we really took all those elements and tried to make a song that really spoke to the heart of those questions.
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0: Today, our fellow citizens, our very freedom, came under attack.
3: The president has described this apparently as a terrorist attack.
0: In a series of deliberate and deadly terrorist acts.
4: Witnesses who saw it said it looked like a commercial airliner.
0: Thousands of lives.
5: September 11, 2001. Most people remember it as the day of the tragic terrorist attacks. It was also the release date of Michael W. Smith's first worship album, which might just have been the right thing at the right time. Here's Michael telling us why he decided to make a worship project.
0: And I pray they will be comforted by a power greater than any of us.

0: Well, first of all, I've been a worship leader for 20 years, so this is nothing new for me. So I'm very comfortable with leading worship. Matter of fact, it's one of the things that I love doing most. But to make a long story short, I think it was several things. I think it was seeing these kids because we've been doing praise and worship at the end of our sets, especially the festivals for the last 2-3 years, and seeing these kids, these 8-9 year old kids with their arms raised in the air, weeping and crying, and just this real move of God. Of that would be the most powerful thing in the whole set that we did was the worship time. But the two things that really were the catalyst to me is some things that happened at New River Fellowship, which is the church that I belong to and lead worship there. And there were some moments at worship that were just absolutely almost too much to take. And, you know, God kind of sent his power in a miraculous way. And, you know, it was just out of the blue. We didn't, you know, I don't know if we sang the right songs or whatever it was, but something happened that was pretty amazing. And then it was my involvement in The Call, which was the thing in D.C. last year. I had 500,000 kids on the lawn up there. And the passion and the crying out to God from these kids. And it just was life-changing for me. And so I just thought, you know what, maybe now's the time to do this worship thing that I've wanted to do for a long time and just pick out the songs that I love. What are the songs? It's the first album I've ever done that I didn't record everything that I wrote. But that wasn't the issue. It didn't matter if I wrote the songs or not. And I picked out the songs that move me, that make me cry and draw me to the heart of God. And we decided to kind of go for it.
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1: Wednesday night and Sunday morning and Sunday night. Every time the doors were open, we were there. My daddy was a deacon and my daddy was a dictator. We did not have a vote every 4 years whether or not we're going to go to church. We went to church. If the preacher was going to wash the windows on Thursday night, we filled our pew and we watched him do it. And don't think I didn't try to get out of going to church like any normal kid. Many times I said, "Daddy, I'm too sick to go to church." He'd say, "Throw up and prove it." And if you couldn't throw up, you went to church. And if you did throw up, he'd say, "Now, don't you feel better? Let's go to church." My daddy was a deacon, and his arm could wrap around our church 4 times and never leave his shoulder. Find the back of my head, pow! If I was real bad, you know where he took me? To the old sanctuary. And every church ought to have an old sanctuary. Our old sanctuary was haunted. It had shadows of dead choir members on the walls. He'd pop me on the back of the head. I'd look up. He'd say, "Come with me." "Where are we going?" "The old sanctuary." "What for?" "Choir practice."
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0: 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I'm Shawn Michaels, and once again, it's time for this week's Mystery Sound Quiz. 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
0: Well, that's this week's Mystery Sound Quiz. It's two metalhead slackers taking us on a historical journey through time to complete their science project in the 1989 film Bill and Ted's Excellent Adventure. Well, hey, Shawn Michaels here, and there's more classics coming up. And up next, we're going to get inside a classic with Stacy Orrico. 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
0: Stacy Orrico scored her biggest mainstream hit back in 2003 with There's Gotta Be More to Life, but it's a song she almost wasn't able to record.
5: More to Life is a song that I fell in love with from the first time I heard it. Kevin Kadish, who I wrote the song Stuck With, brought me this song, and he said, you know, I wrote this with this other artist, Lucy Woodworth. It might be going on a record. It might not. I don't know. But I just, he said, it almost kind of reminded me of you or something you would sing about, so I just wanted to play it for you. I heard it, and I said, why did you play that song for me if I can't have it? Like, can you find out if I can have it, if Lucy's really using it? Because I just loved it. And, you know, melodically and musically and everything. But the lyrics were just so strong. It talks about, you know, searching for satisfaction and fulfillment in the wrong places. And we try to fill our lives with, whether it's money or relationships or love or whatever, to satisfy us. And those things aren't lasting. And so I just thought, oh, it'd be so amazing if we could get this song to play on pop radio. Like, everybody can relate to this, but if I could have, you know, if I could be at concerts having thousands of people singing these lyrics, that would be like the most incredible thing ever. At first, nobody was really that excited about it. And I was like, guys, come on. And they're like, we don't think it's a single. We think it needs a new chorus. And I was like, no, it's so good. So we, kept pushing it, came back at the end. It was like, we still needed one more song. And More to Life had kind of been pushed aside. And I said, please listen to More to Life one more time. And everybody sat and was like, this is it.
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Sunday morning praise, your classic hymns, current Christian news from around the world, and worship music that will revive your spirit. Here is John Stewart.

Good morning and welcome to Sunday Morning Praise. I'm John Stewart. It's August 23rd, coming to the end of August. It's been a beautiful summer so far. Still a little bit to go before frost comes our way. Let's have a good morning, talking about the good things of God, sharing some of the beautiful old classic hymns, and enjoying the presence of the Holy Spirit as we all worship together.

Well, we put our hopes in a lot of things, and when we put them in things that are less than God, we're always disappointed. There's always something going on in our community, in our country, in our world, that leaves us just a little bit weighed in the balance and found wanting. Well, when you put your hope in God, there's an anchor that keeps the soul in the toughest of times. No matter how bad things are around us, we know that God is always there.

0: The great hope of the church is Christ the Lord is risen. The Lord is risen is how the early church greeted one another. We do it on Easter Sunday. We probably should do it more often, because when everything is said and done, the biggest thing that was ever conquered on planet Earth was death itself, and Jesus did it. And we say, Christ the Lord is risen. Let's have a look at our forecast. Your Mammershe and area weather forecast. Periods of rain. Risk of a thundershower late this afternoon. Amount 10 to 15 millimeters. The wind southeast 20, gusting to 40. The high is 20. Humidex of 29. Tonight, periods of rain ending overnight. Then cloudy, 60% chance of showers. Risk of a thundershower this evening. And after midnight, fog patches developing this evening. Amount 10 millimeters. The wind southeast 20, gusting to 40. Becomes south 20 near midnight. The temperature steady near 21. Tomorrow's a mix of sun and cloud with a high of 26. Tomorrow night, cloudy periods, the low is 14. Outlook for Tuesday, mix of sun and cloud with a high of 24. And that's your Mammershe and area weather forecast.
1: We never get tired of the old hymns, and we have some of the best coming up now.

One of the nicest things you can do is talk to Jesus. I take time every day to just be alone with him and talk to him. Then I try to take time in the Word and let the Word talk to me, but I also take time when I am praying to listen. I think listening is more important when we pray than talking, because what God has to say to me is a way more important than what I have to say to God.

That was Steve Darmody with Beyond the Sunset and Over the Sunset Mountains. You know, when I went to church years ago, the women were always told what they should wear and what they shouldn't wear. And you know, you read the Sermon on the Mount, Jesus didn't approach it that way. He said, if a man looks on a woman to lust after her, you know what I always thought? If you got all the women in the church to dress just exactly the way you wanted them, what would happen when you went down the street?

0: Your Mamershe and area weather forecast. Periods of rain. Risk of a thundershower late this afternoon. Amount 10 to 15 millimeters. The wind southeast 20, gusting to 40. The high is 20. Humidex of 29. Tonight, periods of rain ending overnight. Then cloudy, 60% chance of showers. Risk of a thundershower this evening and after midnight. Fog patches developing this evening. Amount 10 millimeters. The wind southeast 20, gusting to 40. Becomes south 20 near midnight. The temperature steady near 21. Tomorrow's a mix of sun and cloud with a high of 26. Tomorrow night, cloudy periods, the low is 14. Outlook for Tuesday, mix of sun and cloud with a high of 24. And that's your Mamershe and area weather forecast.
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That was Brandon Lake with a song that says volumes, Fear is Not in My Future. Or what do you do on a rainy Sunday morning?

Well, none of the churches that I know of leak, so real good place to spend a rainy Sunday morning. Here's the Oak Ridge Boys in the Sweet By and By.

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Cademan's Call with Majesty. You know, last Sunday we had a beautiful Sunday afternoon up at Tamamershi Bible Camp. Baptized 8 people. What a beautiful afternoon it was. You know, people are being baptized all over the Mamershi. Every church seems to have its Sunday where we go out and baptize 10, 12, 15, 8, 9, whatever it is, 3 or 4. We just keep adding. The Bible said the Lord added to the church.

0: was Jeremy Camp with Give Me Jesus here on the Positive Voice of the Mammer She. It's important that we have our priorities right. Today, you know, was a day I was going to be away and be on holidays and just relax, and God had a whole different plan. I believe God's plan's always better than mine. I'm still relaxing today, just kind of taking it easy. I'm not preaching all day. I'm going to let others, younger guys, do the job today. Well, Willard's preaching at River of Life. He's not younger than me. Anyway, he'll do a fantastic job, and then a couple of younger guys in Blackville. Kind of excited to see younger guys getting involved and taking the job on.
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0: Jeremiah said, "The steadfast love of the Lord never ceases. His mercies never come to an end. They are new every morning." Well, we got a little rain in the forecast. Let's see how much. Your Mamershe and area weather forecast. Periods of rain. Risk of a thundershower late this afternoon. Amount 10 to 15 millimeters. The wind southeast 20, gusting to 40. The high is 20. Humidex of 29. Tonight, periods of rain ending overnight. Then cloudy, 60% chance of showers. Risk of a thundershower this evening. And after midnight, fog patches developing this evening. Amount 10 millimeters. The wind southeast 20, gusting to 40. Becomes south 20 near midnight. The temperature steady near 21. Tomorrow's a mix of sun and cloud with a high of 26. Tomorrow night, cloudy periods, the low is 14. Outlook for Tuesday, mix of sun and cloud with a high of 24. And that's your Mamershe and area weather forecast.
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Sean Dayton with You Are Good. I so appreciate those of you who responded. Last week I said if you have any extra money kicking around, Life Radio would certainly take full advantage of it, and some of you responded. And I want to say a big thank you, and if there are others that want to support this station, we would be glad to receive anything you have, and it's all tax, you know, we can write you a tax receipt for whatever you give. Here's Matt Redman, Never Once. Stay.

Last time I talked about money. This time I want to talk about prayer. Prayer is one of the most important things you can do for Life Radio. We so appreciate all of you that pray for us. When you're praying this week, pray for our country. Our country is coming ahead all the time in God. You know, more people are giving their lives to Jesus. Young people are giving their lives to Jesus. But let's pray that Life Radio will touch more and more people all the time. Here's the Newsboys devotion.

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1: Well, you know, August was one of them months where you had some real hot days, but it was also we had a fair amount of rain. Let's see what's in the forecast coming up this week.
2: Your Miramichi and area weather forecast. Periods of rain, risk of a thundershower late this afternoon. About 10 to 15 millimeters. The wind east 20 becomes southeast 20, gusting to 40 near noon. The high is 20, humidex of 28. Tonight, periods of rain ending overnight, then cloudy, 60% chance of showers. Risk of a thundershower this evening and after midnight. Fog patches developing this evening. Around 5 to 10 millimeters. The wind southeast 20, gusting to 40 becomes south 20 this evening. Then light overnight, the temperature steady near 19. Tomorrow cloudy, becoming a mix of sun and cloud in the afternoon. The high is 25, humidex of 33. Tomorrow night cloudy periods, the low is 14. Note, look for Tuesday, a mix of sun and cloud, high of 25, and that's your Miramichi and area weather forecast.
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0: This is where we turn our program from music to the Word. And I have a message for you. It's called Advice. It's taken from Timothy. And it's things that Paul told Timothy. He said, if you want to do well in the Lord's battles, here's some things you should do. Let's have a listen after this.
1: For an up-to-date message from God's Word, here's Pastor John Stewart.
0: I want to talk to you on some advice on living the Christian life. And I called it advice or practical Christianity. And it's Paul writing to Timothy. In Timothy, 1 Timothy 1 and verses 18 and 19, he said, Timothy, my son. Now, Timothy wasn't his son, but he was his son. And Timothy was very close to Paul's heart. Here are my instructions for you. I want to say this. When I read that the other day, I said, Lord, I'm so glad there wasn't telephones in Paul's day. We would be missing a pile of the Bible. And, you know, I think about things that I say on the phone that are said once and gone, or something on social media lasts a week or two and it's gone. But, you know, if Moses wouldn't have had a chisel and a hammer, we wouldn't have got the law. If he'd have put that on a flash key, it'd have been lost and deleted. And yeah, one time, and then Moses. Here are my instructions for you based on the prophetic words spoken about you earlier. May they help you well. May they help you fight well in the Lord's battles. Are you listening? May they help you fight. So this is important stuff. We're talking about advice for fighting the Lord's battles. Cling to your faith in Christ. Keep your conscience clear. This letter is here because Paul loved Timothy, and because Timothy was struggling with anxiety, and he was struggling with, as Paul said to him, frequent infirmities. He was sick a lot. But in spite of the fact that he was sick a lot and he was struggling with anxiety, he was in the center of establishing the Gentile churches. You think about it. You know, there are a lot of things that go on in our lives, even in the midst of starting a couple of churches, in the midst of starting a radio station, in the midst of all that was done. There were still other things that you always have to contend with. There are lots of things in the background that nobody ever sees, but they're there. And that's why I ask you to pray for me all the time. Here are seven things, so you'll know where you are in the sermon, that Paul told Timothy in his letter to help him fight a war that Christians fight against the world and the devil, as Paul said, the Lord's battle. And they are things that will help you to stay strong and be effective in the middle of fighting for God. The first thing he said to Timothy in 1 Timothy 4, this is not the first thing he said, but this is the order I put them in. 1 Timothy 4, verses 12 and 13 says, don't let anyone think less of you because you are young. You know, I started preaching when I was 19. And I would always, I remember Marshall Smith saying to me when I was 20, you should ask God for wisdom. I don't know why he said that. But I took it serious. And I always would pray, I'm 20 years old, Lord, but I would like to. You know what my grandfather used to say? My grandfather used to say, you can't put an old head on young shoulders. But I would ask God that I could speak wisdom at a young age, that I would learn from the world around me. And I asked, every day I asked God for wisdom. So he said, don't let anyone think less of you because you are young. Be an example to all believers. And here are five things he said how to be an example. In what you say, the way you live, in your love, your faith, and your purity. You know, there are a lot of examples in the Bible of how God used young people. Samuel, for example, scholars think that he was between 5 and 12 when in 1 Samuel 3 and verse 10 it said the boy Samuel ministered before the Lord under Eli. Isn't that nice? God loves to use young people. God will use you at all ages if you are available to him. David, when he went to kill Goliath, in 1 Samuel 17, verse 33, Saul said, you are only a young man. He is a warrior from his youth. They think he was between 15 and 20. Daniel was between 13 and 18 when he purposed in his heart that he would not defile himself with the king's meat. And before that boy died, King Nebuchadnezzar made a decree that the whole world serve the God of Daniel. It's quite an interesting story. So Paul tells Timothy to be an example to people older than himself, and first of all, in what you say. What you say is a thermometer to read your heart. I can tell who you are by what you say. If you hear someone being critical all the time, you know where they're coming from. If you hear someone complaining all... Anyway, I don't have to keep going. I always pray that God will, when I have an opportunity to speak, that my words will be of value. If you don't use your words valuably, people stop listening to you. What you say is important. The scripture says, by your words you are justified or condemned, and the power of life and death are in the tongue. Secondly, the way you live. If you don't live what you say, there's no point of saying it. People will see your actions a way more than they will hear your words. When you speak to, you only have the permission to speak to people because of who you are. Thirdly, in your love. You know, people should see your love before they hear you talk. You know, Luke is writing a book, and the book is the actions of the early church, the Acts of the Apostles. And in that book, he writes the story of Timothy, and this is what he says about Timothy in Acts 16, verses 2 to 3. He said, Timothy was well thought of by the believers in Lystra and Iconium. You know what that means? He was well thought of by everyone who knew him, and he was well thought of in the next town where no one knew him. Amen. Who you are at home is one thing, and who you are when you're away is another thing, right? Yes. And so he was well thought of in Lystra and Iconium, so Paul wanted him to join them in the ministry. You know, there's a lot of use for somebody who's well thought of in the area around them. People only listen to you when your words fit, your life fits your words. And there's two more things that he said that he should be an example of in his faith. I would say that when he says in his faith, he is talking to Timothy about how he faces the challenges of the world around him. Your faith, how you, when things, everything goes wrong, what do you do then? Your faith when you face challenges. And finally, in purity. He said the way he dealt with the sisters in the faith, and the word purity refers to one's moral attitude toward younger sisters in Christ and denotes chastity, which shuts out any impurity of spirit and manner that might defile. An old preacher told me he went to pastor a big church, And he said when he got there, he said that the Holy Spirit said, look at your congregation. And he said, I looked at all the people in my congregation. And he said, the Holy Spirit said to him, you see all them women? He said, yes. He said, they're my daughters. Don't touch them. He said, I never forgot it. He said, you think if somebody was after your daughter, he said to this preacher, the Holy Spirit, what would you feel? He said, well, they're my daughters. Secondly, the second thing that Paul told Timothy in 2 Timothy 2 and verse 22, run from anything that stimulates youthful lust. Instead, pursue righteousness, righteous living, faithfulness, love, and peace. Enjoy the companionship of those who call on the Lord with pure hearts. I think what Paul is talking about here is what we look at on social media. The movies we watch on Netflix, the things we see on TV, the things that get into our lives by reason of how we watch or what we watch. I heard a preacher yesterday say, when TV first came out, he was an old guy, he said, when TV first came out, there was somebody said, what the heck is going on? And the old fellow said to his son, what did that guy just say? He said, what the heck? He said, take that TV and put it in the burn. I don't want that in my living room, he said. Now that's an interesting change of morality, isn't it, in the world in which we live. Pursue righteous living. Put your time online, and I want to put a little plug in here for something, on Right Now Media. You know, the church buys Right Now Media. It has 5 million videos on teachings on all manner of things. And I want to tell you something. It is a way better than Netflix. Amen. There's just not enough amens yet. I'm going to take a picket sign and walk across the stage. That's what my suggestion is. It talks about parenting. There's messages in there on parenting. There's messages on every aspect of life. Take your time and watch it. Amen. That's what we buy it for. Now, I'm not talking to you here about how to be saved. I'm talking about after you're saved, how to live the Christian life. I'm talking about how you can reach your full potential. The third thing he said to him was in 1 Timothy 6, verses 9 to 12, but people who long to be rich fall into temptation and are trapped by many foolish and harmful desires that plunge them into ruin and destruction. The love of money is the root of all kinds of evil. Some people, craving money, have wandered from the true faith, pierced themselves with many sorrows. Are you hearing me? But you, Timothy, are a man of God. I love that line right there. In the middle of his admonishing him how to deal with material things, he talks to him about who he is. Timothy, this is who you are. You know why you do what you do? Because of what you think of yourself. But thou, man of God, are a man of God. So run from all these evil things. Pursue righteousness and a godly life along with faith, love, perseverance, and gentleness. No important discussion on how to live would miss talking about material things and money, because it's a huge part of our lives. And where you put money will determine on where you will put God. Amen. If God doesn't have your wallet, he doesn't have your heart. Amen. People who long to be rich is a very interesting phrase. No matter how much you have, putting money in the wrong place in your life will hurt your testimony and rob you of faith and trust in God. Temptation and trap are very interesting words when it comes to dealing with material things. Craving money and pierced go together. If there is anything that Jesus taught us in his life, it is to give. God so loved the world that... Amen. He gave. And Christianity is all about giving. God so loved the world that he gave. Here's the cure. The cure is, Timothy, you are somebody. And I want to say that to you. You are somebody.
2: Amen.
0: And that's why you don't need to put money in first place. Because of who you are, run from those things and run after righteousness and a godly life with faith, love, perseverance, and gentleness. And I want to say this just for a second. When's the last time you heard a message on gentleness? You know, the internet is full of people you should hate.
2: Yes. Yes.
0: And nobody's talking about how to be kind. Listen to what Matthew, quoting Isaiah, said about Jesus. In Matthew 12 and verse 20, he said, he will not crush the weakest reed or put out a flickering candle. He will be gentle in everything that he does. Gentleness is something that we're missing in Christianity today, and we need to get back to it. The fourth thing that Paul told Timothy is to work hard. He said in 2 Timothy 2, verses 6 and 7, the hard-working farmer should be the first to enjoy the fruit of their labor. Think about what I am saying. The Lord will help you understand all these things. You know what Jesus taught us? When you read the Gospels, it says, and getting up a great while before day, he went into a solitary place and prayed. You know what, as a pastor, I think, if I have truckers getting up at 2 o'clock in the morning, I should be able to get up at 5.
2: Amen.
0: And I know business people that have meetings at 6 o'clock in the morning. And my business is the kingdom of God.
2: Amen.
0: If I'm not around the devil. You know, when I traveled with Bill Dross, he'd get up at 4 o'clock in the morning and pray out loud. So I was obviously up with him. So I said to him, Bill, why do you get up at 4 in the morning? He said, well, the devil's out late and he sleeps in. I'm up ahead of him. Hallelujah. And I think that's real valuable. It's good to be an hour or two ahead of the devil, isn't it? And so the Bible says he got up about a great while before day. I think that laziness is one of the biggest spoilers of your testimony. St. Paul, writing to the Corinthians in 1 Corinthians 15, says, so I have worked harder than any of the other apostles, yet it was not I, but God who was working through me by his grace.
2: Amen.
0: If you're not applying yourself, half the time you're going to miss opportunities from God. If work is your worship, your light will only be seen by how you apply yourself all week long. It might be wise to take notes. The fifth thing that Paul told Timothy was avoid, this is 2 Timothy 2:16, avoid worthless, foolish talk that only leads to more godless behavior. This kind of talk spreads like cancer. He said, you know, I think it's, and I've said this for a long time, I think it's real wise to plan your conversation. What do I want to say to this person that will count?
2: Amen.
0: Otherwise, your conversation is often going to go to what the government's doing or what somebody's doing that's not really that valuable. What you talk about is very important. Speak faith, speak hope. You know, last week, for example, Darlene had a rough day. You know, there was pain in her arm all day. And I said, here's how you have to think, Darlene. Every time that clock ticks, you're a little bit better. That's valuable, isn't it? Every time that clock ticks, you're a little bit better. If it's 4 weeks, if it's 8 weeks, if it's 20 weeks, whatever it is, every time tick, I'm a little better. Hallelujah.
2: Hallelujah.
0: Speak faith, speak love wherever you are. There's lots of hate being talked in the world, lots of doubt. You know, if you go to the store, someone will tell you how bad the world is, even if you don't listen to the news, they want you to know. The sixth thing he said, and I like this one, and I don't know why I like it. 1 Timothy 5, verses 1 and 2. Never speak harshly to an older man. Now, I don't claim to be an older man. What Paul is saying here is how you talk to people is important. He said, never speak harshly to an older man, but appeal to him respectfully as you would your own father. Talk to younger men as you would your brothers. Treat older women as you would your mother. And treat younger women with all purity as you would your sisters. Now, isn't that a valuable thing to say to a young guy? If you want someone to listen to you, you have to respect them. Don't talk over them. When I was young, you know, someone told me not long ago, we're the generation that was never heard. When we were young, our parents wouldn't let us talk, and when we got older, our children wouldn't let us talk. And it's quite an interesting concept. We were told as kids, children were to be seen and not heard. And we wouldn't ever talk in the middle of an older person talking. If we did, we'd deeply regret it. We learned to respect people around us. We learned to wait till the guy was finished before we talked. And this is what Paul is saying. I always listen to the tone something is said in as much as the words themselves. A couple of weeks ago, I was talking about Jesus said, don't condemn, and I was thinking as I was preaching it, I could use this verse to condemn. The very verse that Jesus said, don't condemn, the way you preach it could actually condemn people. And I'm thinking to myself, your tone is very important when you talk. The heart that you speak from will determine who will listen to you. Some people think what they have to say is so important, they say it no matter what, no matter where, no matter how. When everybody else is talking, it doesn't matter, the loudest talker wins. If your purpose is to prove you are right, you're on the wrong road. If your purpose is to lead someone to Jesus, you're on the right road. Now, the wisest man that ever lived wrote a few things about how we should talk. Proverbs 15 and verse 28 says, the heart of the righteous weighs its answers. In other words, before it responds, it reflects. And that's valuable. Don't just talk off the top of your head. The heart of the righteous weighs its answers. The mouth of the wicked gushes evil. Proverbs 15 and verse 1 says, a gentle answer turns away wrath, but a harsh word stirs up anger. Very valuable. Proverbs 12 and 18, the words of the reckless pierce like swords. Some people, when you're done talking to them, you feel like you've been chopped up. You feel like someone stuck a knife in. What a wonderful thing to talk to somebody and come away feeling like you've been edified, like you've been lifted up, like you've been... The tongue of the wise brings healing. Proverbs 29:11 says, fools give full vent to their rage, but the wise bring calm in the end. In Proverbs 12 and 25 says, anxiety weighs down the heart, but a kind word. Have those kind words. And the final one, the last one, the seventh one, 2 Timothy 4 and verse 2. These words ring in my ear. When I was ordained, four or five older godly men stood over me and said these words, preach the word. Be prepared in season and out of season. Amen. I used to come home from church and my father would say, I wish they'd preach the Bible. I wish they'd talk about what's important. Paul said to Timothy, preach the word. Timothy, be ready no matter if circumstances are convenient or inconvenient. In 2 Timothy 2, verses 8 and 9, it says, always remember that Jesus Christ, a descendant of King David, was raised from the dead. This is the good news I preach. Amen. And at the end, you know what? One of the great phrases that came out of the college that I went to, I remember the old professor standing in front of us saying, keep the main thing the main thing. Yeah. It's so easy to get off on other unimportant things. And I remember an old preacher saying, a rocking horse just goes back and forth. And in other words, it's the same thing all the time. Never lose track of what the gospel is. The gospel is the death, burial, and resurrection of Jesus Christ for our sin. Amen. Keep that the center of your life. In 1 Timothy 1, verses 18 and 19, Timothy, my son, here are my instructions for you based on the prophetic words spoken about you earlier. Now, all I gave you this morning is teaching and counsel that Paul wrote to Timothy. But he said there's two things that you've got to keep track of and keep a hold of. And one of them is the prophetic words that were spoken over you. And this is what I say to all of that. All of this counsel and talk and teaching that I gave you this morning is to renew your mind. The prophetic word is to bring faith to your heart. And so we need both in the church of God. We need good, honest, prophetic words that speak from God to the heart. And we need good, solid teaching that helps renew the mind. Father, I thank you this morning for the word. The Psalms tell us that your word is a lamp unto our feet. In other words, it shows us where to walk so that we won't stumble. It shows us how to walk so that we won't stumble. So, Father, I pray today for the word that is a lamp to our feet and a light to our path. I ask, Lord, today that you would take these words of wisdom that we gave from the scriptures this morning, words that were spoken thousands of years ago yet are as relevant today as the day they were written down. I pray, O God, that each one of these words will go into our heart and into our spirit and cause us to be the light of the world, a city set on a hill, the salt of the earth, to help us, O God, reach our full potential, to help us to touch a world that is hurting and broken and lost around us, and to show the way to those who would listen. Fill us with your Holy Spirit and let the prophetic word speak to our hearts as well, in Jesus' name. Amen. Amen.
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4: Well, good morning and welcome to Lower Derby Baptist Church. My name is Kurt Parks. I'm the speaker this morning. And whether you've joined us on Facebook or YouTube or you're right here in the room or you're on Life Radio, welcome. We hope that you find a home, of course, digitally with us, but it would be our joy and honor for you to send us a message or to pop right in here sometime, 5332 Route 108 in New Brunswick, and we would love to have you join us for a service. We read earlier a passage from the book of Genesis. We're in a series called New Beginnings, and this is week two. And so we read Genesis chapter 6, verses 5 to 8, chapter 8, verses 20 to 22, and chapter 9, verses 8 to 17. And I would invite you to pause now and just check those verses out, and it'll set you up for the rest of the message. We have been declaring a core truth every week of this series, and I've done this in previous series. And our core truth today as we begin together is God is still there when all seems lost. New beginnings often rise out of an ending that we never chose. But God's covenant outlasts the wreckage. There's many of you here that'll know and understand what I'm talking about when I use the words watching the St. John River rise in the spring. For years and years and years, we have sat and watched, and if you're not from New Brunswick, this is a river that's banks just, they seem to have a mind of their own, and you can learn lots about it online. But you know, it's not uncommon as the waters rise, whether you're driving through Jemseg or you're driving through Perth Andor, or you're driving through these different communities that line this bank of this river, to see sandbags stacked up as high as your waist. Roads that end up closed for days. Families displaced from their houses for indeterminate amounts of time. And it has been this way for generations. Like, it's not like the river woke up one day and said, you know what, I think I'll flood. This is something that they watch for every spring. They have people dedicated to watching the levels of the water. They know when it's just okay and when you need to move. And they've lived like this for many, many years. And if you've ever lived through a flood, a serious flood, maybe it's just a flood of your basement, but if you've ever lived through a serious flood, you know that it's never just about the water. It's watching something that you built your life around get absolutely swallowed, not knowing if you're going to have anything left to come back to. But the water always recedes. And the people do come back. They muck out their basements. They wipe down their goods. Some of them will need to rebuild. And they may do that on the exact same ground because that's still home. Some may decide it's time to head to higher ground. Nobody who's rebuilding or nobody who's new building is trying to pretend that the flood never happened. They just refuse to believe that the flood, they refuse to believe that this disaster gets to have the final word. My up and close and personal was in 1987, the St. John River, my family, we were living in Perth Andover. And the floods rose up, and I can remember there was this road that went down beside the Pentecostal church, and there's a set of railroad tracks, and then you could go down on sort of the main street of the town that went right along the bank of the St. John River. And I can remember going in my rubber boots. Mom must have thought I was cute going out the door. But anyway, I went down there. I'm going to be a big help down here with the water. And I can remember watching it come up to just the top of my boots, and then I backed up. And then it came up to the top of my boots, and I was consumed watching this water come up, and I backed up and backed up and backed up and crossed over the tracks and backed up and backed up and backed up and started up the hill. And at some point, the realization came to me when I looked up that much of what I had seen moments before was gone. It was water. I remember watching the little senior's home that was on a little stretch just below the tracks bubble as its cap went under. I remember watching cars pick up and roll over. I remember watching garbage cans, sheds, wood piles float past me. I remember my dad getting involved in evacuating the hospital. I remember hearing the story after of his car almost getting caught in the floodwaters on the bridge in the MB Power truck when he was trying to crawl out the window, calling out to him, stay where you are, hooking a hook on his front bumper and pulling him across to safety. I remember going and helping friends, members of our church, clean out their houses, clean out their basements, throw out things that you knew were precious. They were photos and things that would be near and dear to your heart. Well, a flood is one of the oldest and most widely shared stories in human history. And it's not just the Noah account. There's about five major religions in the world that have some type of a flood-like event story where they talk about the destruction of the world, the calamity. One such one it's echoed in the Mesopotamian epic of Gilgamesh, or Utnapishtim, if you want to say the word properly, but I'm okay with Gilgamesh. It's where the gods sent a flood as a judgment against the people out of irritation, almost as a petty rebuttal to mankind that would dare defile them. And they wipe you out. You don't matter. Well, I dare offer this morning that the Genesis account, the biblical account of the living word of God, tells a different story. See, the flood in our faith is a moral response to real corruption, not just some kind of divine annoyance. And in Genesis 6:6, we read that this corruption, this depravity of mankind, brought him to a place of great regret. I mean, not the kind of regret like we often hear, oh, he regretted he made man, and that's what the word says, but it's not in the way of that, like you never want to see them again. I want you to imagine your own child. You might get to the place, like maybe they've gotten into some really dark stuff, and you're like, oh my goodness, you know, should I have even had them? Of course you love them. Of course you'd give anything for them. But you're burdened and grieved. And God's heart, he's not just pettily irritated with us. It says in verse 6 of Genesis chapter 6 that it broke his heart that we would reach to such a state of rebellion, given all that he has done and given for us. But he doesn't stop giving. I love that part where it says, but then he saw Noah. He found favor in Noah. And of course, this story is foreshadowing the day when, but by one way, salvation will enter this world. And through the cross of Jesus Christ, the flood of your sin and the reality of your corruption and your depravity and your separation from a holy God. And if that offends you, you probably don't understand what you need to understand to fully understand and grasp the love that God actually has for you. Don't be offended by the fact that you're not perfect. Do something about it. Oh, wait, you don't need to. Jesus already did. More on that later. Think about Moses writing Genesis, Exodus, Leviticus, Numbers, and Deuteronomy. We call it the Torah, the law. He's writing this at a time for a wilderness generation who knew what it was like to leave an old way, an old world. They had just left the slavery of Egypt. They left everything behind entirely. And so God, no mistake, takes sin with a total seriousness. And he preserves a future in total faithfulness at the exact same time. You see, grace precedes judgment. Sin is real, but favor comes first. That verse again, Genesis chapter 6, but Noah found favor with the Lord. Verse 5 is talking about total corruption. Verse 6, it grieved God. Verse 8, grace showed up before judgment fell. Romans 5, 8, God showed his great love for us by sending Christ to die for us while we were still sinners. Favor came first. We were still dead in our sins. He sent Christ first, not because we called out to be helped. We were too ignorant to know we needed it. But because him and his grace comes first every single time. I've learned in my life that the grace of God is rarely early, but it's never late. Some of you are carrying real grief into this season. Maybe it's over sin. Maybe it's over family. Maybe it's a church that you attended that hurt you, and I apologize for that. God doesn't pretend that your wreckage isn't real. He grieves over it. But the grace of God is already present if you will take but time to notice it. Because the grace of God is always present before the judgment of God ever falls. Secondly, faith believes before it fully understands. Noah built a massive ship on dry land for a weather event that had never, ever happened on the earth before. No forecast, no precedent. Oh, and his trust and faithfulness to build this ship lasted longer than 100 years. It was 100 years before the boat he was building would be required. And he preaches the gospel that entire time. He's warning people of the coming judgment. I mean, 100 years, guys. Think about it. I watch people give up on causes in 100 seconds. We have no idea what faithfulness is. That's the reality. But for 100 years, this man slaved to build a ship, to send a message. Chapter 11, verse 7 of Hebrews. It was by faith that Noah built a large boat. He obeyed God, who warned him about things that had never happened before. 2 Peter, chapter 2, verse 5. Noah, as a preacher of righteousness, the unfinished ark itself was a sermon that nobody wanted to hear. His words were certainly right along like that, let alone for the decades and decades that it took. See, our mission together here as a church will ask something quite similar. Not blind foolishness, but obeying the next clear vision, the next clear instruction, before any outcomes are guaranteed, before every skeptic thought has been satisfied. God will call us to mission in faithfulness through faith in him. And he doesn't even necessarily let us know if we're guaranteed to bear fruit. But we're still called to be faithful. Think of Noah. We just mentioned him preaching to people that never heard. Refused to listen until the waters fell and the door went shut on that ark. Look at Isaiah. You know, honestly, let's be honest. By 2026 ministry standards, Isaiah failed. He preached and preached and preached and preached and preached and preached faithfully. And nobody repented. Israel refused to listen. And so all the prophecies came true. But you know what? When Noah got to heaven, when Isaiah got to heaven, they felt the arms of Jesus come around them and say, "Well done, good and faithful servant." Not because of their results. It was because of their faith. It was because they believed in the God who sent them. Where have we been asked to build a boat without any certainty? Where in your life have you been asked to build a boat without having all the details? Third, this morning, out of a season of slow or wreckage or whatever it is in your life or in the life of the church or your faith experience, the response is to worship first, then build. Genesis chapter 8, verse 20 to 22, we read it earlier. When Noah's feet hit dry ground, what did he do first? Well, before he built a home, before he planted a field, before he put up a McDonald's or a Tim Hortons, he built an altar. He built an altar. Genesis 8, 21, the Lord was pleased with the aroma of the sacrifice. See, why does God demand and require and want our worship? It's not because he's needy. It's because you are. Because he knows that if you're not focused on something holy, you'll get distracted by everything. Literally. Because everything has one focus to distract you from what loves you most. To distract you from having fulfilling your life what God wanted. To the point where we think that because I go to work as a doctor, that I'm a doctor. That's how fooled we are. I'm a missionary for the cross of Christ who happens to work in a medical facility. And I'm able to act as a doctor while I do it. See, it's not just Noah that built the altar first. Let's go to Ezra. Ezra chapter 3, verse 2. The same pattern centuries later. Returning from Israel had been put into exile. And so they had made a request to the king of Persia to be able to come back. And so they get back with some of the exiles. They're determined to rebuild their city. And the first thing they build is the altar before the Lord, where the temple walls would someday be. See, two catastrophes, same instant. Whatever we do together this fall, this ministry year, or for all the years to come, prayer and worship need to be the altar everything else gets built upon. It cannot, all caps, bold print, underlined, it cannot just be something we tack on after we think we're ready to go. If my people, now this is a promise to Israel, but if my people who are called by my name will humble themselves and pray, then God moves.
5: Amen.
4: So commit ourselves personally and corporately to prayer and worship first. Get humble before God. Recognize him as everything we need to fulfill everything he's planned. Fourthly, God.

It's also actually the ordinary Hebrew word for war bow. God has hung up his bow at the end of the war as a public sign to say the hostilities are over. He made a promise to never destroy the world again that way. To never seek to wipe all of humanity off the earth. Isaiah 54, 9 to 10. This is like the days of Noah to me, he said. My covenant of blessing will never be broken. Isaiah had so much faith in his God that the regality of the success of his ministry didn't matter. Let that sink in. 1 Peter 3:21. See, the flood is a picture of baptism, which now saves you, not by removing dirt from your body, but as a response to God from a clean conscience. See, baptism is a public picture of the old self or the old world going down under and rising up again. I didn't mean Australia. Down out of the water and rising up to new life again. Resting on Christ's completed work, not your fancy performance. Man, that's got to take some stress off. Like, I'm surprised you guys aren't dancing here right now. Like, whew, like, what a relief. You go in the grace of God. You've got the faithfulness of God. You're in the purpose of God, and he gets the glory for the success, and he gets the blame for the failure. Thought that you could call it a failure if we fulfilled his will by any stretch. 2 Peter, let's go back there, 3, 5 to 7. The same God, faithful to Noah, Moses, Ezra, and Isaiah, and to Peter, in that verse we read earlier, is faithful to every promise he still has ahead of us today. You know, some of you walked in this morning carrying a flood of your own. Maybe you're listening by radio, and you're thinking about the flood that you're trying to get through right now. And you've taken a whole lot of time putting up protection around you, boundaries and barriers around you. You've been mucking about, taking buckets of life's mud out of your heart and mind, trying to find something to salvage. Give it to Jesus. You know, I can remember, I want to say it was Sandy Dunnett, a friend of ours. She was living down on the main street. Her house got mucked up, and we went and helped. And there was so much. It felt like we weren't accomplishing anything, really. But and the store just beside us had a huge ice cube through the front window. It was wild. But anyway, I remember her saying something like, it's just fun not to have to do this alone. That's the church, folks. We rise and we fall together. Hard years, hard relationships that took on water. Some of us swept away. You're still standing in the middle of it. And God doesn't minimize this. God doesn't tell you to just suck it up. Ever try to suck up mucky mud in a vacuum? Vacuum breaks. You go shovelful at a time, one step at a time, bucket at a time. And through the grief of whatever you're facing today, God is with you. He's with you. And it's so great not to have to be alone. You know, when he hung that rainbow in the sky that first time, he didn't hang it over a perfect world. He hung it over the mud. Think about what Noah walked out into. The waters had just barely receded. We know there was a few olive leaves on the go because a bird showed up with one that told him it was time to go. But imagine the chaos he walked out into. Trees fell everywhere. Silt and mud laid everywhere. The only chirping you hear

0: is what is behind you coming off the boat with you. Did the wind have leaves to blow through? How far away was the water? Like, think about what he walked into. Sometimes I think we think that, well, Noah walked off the ship and it was Yankee Doodle Dandy. No. They still had to deal with the muck. So God hung this bow over this imperfect world, full of still wreckage, still full of a family that still had sin, who had literally just been through this season of watching everything disappear. Everything. You know, Lower Derby Baptist, or our personal, yours, wherever you're watching this from, your covenant with God in this next ministry year or life year, whatever it happens to be for you, it doesn't depend on this church or of you having fully recovered from every hard season. Or if you're lacking energy and you feel exhausted and tired, or whatever other reason you can come up with for why God might not use you. The building of this mission 100% must depend on his character and his faithfulness, just like Noah's rainbow. God put it there as a sign of his covenant, but it wasn't the covenant. He was. He was. You know, maybe you've been watching these videos, listening to this radio, and you've been holding this church just at arm's length, waiting to see if it's safe to come. Maybe you used to come here. You were hurt. God grieved too. Maybe he's inviting you to fully invest again. The covenant of God wasn't a probationary period. It was permanent. And he hung it up there regardless of what would come next. He knew what was coming. He knew it wouldn't be the only time sin had to get a snap. Through it all, the seasons and wanderings of this world, or its passionate pursuit of anything that the heart desires seemingly except for Jesus, God's covenant will stand. His rainbow will still show up in the sky when it rains, reminding us that he is good. He is enough. He is the faithful one of all eternity, and by him and for him. Folks, we've got a job to do. Because there's a lot of muck and a lot of lies. And they need somebody to walk with them through it. So I want you to grieve honestly for what was lost. Don't rush past that. You know, naming the pain or the water doesn't mean you're staying in it. Don't wait for full understanding before the next instruction. Noah didn't see rain for 100 years, but he believed it from day one. Commit to prayer and worship first, and then the structure and the outworkings of the ministry later. Everything else stands longer when the altar is the first thing we build. Get humble before God. He will raise you up. You know, God had the power. He had the reason. He had the justness to wipe everything completely out. I've heard it said, why didn't he just literally finish us all off and start us all over again? Please don't be naive enough to think that if all of us disappeared and one new human was born today, that somehow Satan wouldn't get to them too. See, there's some things you can't just erase. There's some things you need to deal with and go through and keep focused on God. And he will use these things in your life to remind you that he is there. To remind you that you need him. So imagine Noah on this mountainside. Mud. Wreckage as far as the eye can see. Building an altar. Wiping the mud off the rocks. Stacking them up. He didn't wait for the rotting smell to go away. He didn't wait for him to collect enough wood to build a house or anything. right there in the middle of the muck and the mire and the mess, he raised a hallelujah. That's the posture for our church this fall. Not waiting for signs of growth or signs of salvation happening before we start to worship. Worship first. Pray first. And let the rebuilding happen around that altar. Folks, the harvest is ready. May the workers come forth. Our core truth, God is still there when all seems lost. New beginnings often rise out of an ending we never chose. But God's covenant outlasts the wreckage. Amen?
1: Amen.
0: Amen. Let's pray. Heavenly Father, we thank you that you are so faithful. Lord, I know in my own life I can be finicky. Oh, I can get distracted, focused on things that don't even matter compared to the reality of what we live in and the need of salvation in this world. Lord Jesus, it gets oversaid, but let's hear these words. Really, Father, you grieve over sin. You grieved over your creation. Grieve us with the heart and with the things that break your heart. That ours would align with your grief. So that our hearts can align with your focus and your purpose and what really matters to you. Lord, help us to be a people of prayer, a people of worship. And then let what happens, happens. And we leave that to you. It's in the beautiful name of your Son, Jesus Christ, I pray. A blessing upon all within our hearing. Amen.
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0: This is Real Life with Reverend Coleman Frederick Price. Join us, won't you, for another inspiring message from the Word of God.
1: John chapter 1, verse 1, and we're going to read down to verse 5. These are not foreign verses of Scripture to those of us who have been in church for quite a while. As a matter of fact, we've probably heard them quite often. But I want to just remind us today that in the beginning was God. In the beginning, God. Before everything else, God. And John, he began to write at the very beginning of his epistle, at the beginning of his gospel. And he said, I want you to understand that in the beginning was the Word, and the Word was with God, and the Word was God. Very important few words right there at the end, those last three, four words. The Word was God. It says, the same was in the beginning with God. All things were made by him, and without him was not anything made that was made. In him was life, and the life was the light of men, and the light shineth in darkness, and the darkness comprehends it not. Colossians chapter 1. And we're going to read verse 16 and verse 17. And it says here, for by him were all things created that are in heaven and that are in earth, visible and invisible. I want you to notice that, invisible, because we're going to touch on that as we come closer to the close. Whether they be thrones or dominions or principalities or powers, all things were created by him and for him. And he is before all things, and by him all things consist, or you can put in there, are, or exist. That's what consist means, that it is living and exists. That's what that word means. By him all things exist. And then I take you finally to the last portion of Scripture, which is Genesis chapter 1 and verse 1. Again, a familiar portion of Scripture, but so critical. In the beginning, God. And then he created the heaven and the earth. Praise God. In the beginning, God. It's amazing because when you open up the Word of God and you turn to Genesis chapter 1 and verse 1, it says, in the beginning, God. Then when you read Revelation chapter 1 and verse 8, it says, I am the Alpha and the Omega, the beginning and the end, saith the Lord, which is, which was, and which is to come, the Almighty. You know, there is a fundamental, solitary, which means unique, individual, nothing else like it, reason that the Bible gives for the existence of everything in creation, and that is that it was by God's will. It amazes me to this day how people will see the truth, the evidence, the facts of God and the truth of the Word of God and still will say no. That they will see the truth as it is bore out in the world around us, by everything we've known, by everything we discover, and yet they still say, I do not believe. That's hard to comprehend. It really is. People used to scoff at so many things in the Word of God only to find out over literally the past 100 to 200 years. And you think about that. That's not a long time. I know that it seems like a long time to us in some ways because we don't generally live for 100 years, and so we think of it as being a long time, but it is not a long time. And over the past couple 100 years, they have discovered archaeological artifact and location that the Bible said existed, but they never saw because of, once again, The Bible made it very clear that they would not be discovered at any time soon. They were eradicated, so to speak, your Sodom, Gomorrah, Nineveh, so on. And yet, they are finding these locations. You think about, and we're going to really touch on this point because it is so critical, that the Bible has said things about science that has been absolutely 100% proven to be right, but only within the last 100 years or less. And prior to that, everybody's theory contradicted the Word of God, and yet it has been proven to be true, that the Word of God is true. We didn't have the ability, the technology, the wherewithal to be able to discover certain things, and yet it has come to be. And that's why I believe that the Lord's coming is soon. You say, oh, Brother Price, here we go again. They've preached this now for millennia. Yep. But I don't think we've got millennia left. I'm not going to stand here and give you, 2018 reasons why the Lord is coming back in 2018. I'm not going to do that. That's just foolish. When people do things like that, you can almost take to the bank that God's not coming back then. Amen. Because the Bible says that he's coming in a time when no one knows. It says no one knows the hour, no one knows the day. He's coming in a time when people don't think that he's coming. You think about where the world, how the world around us has grown technologically in the last 100 years. Not 200, 100 years. I'm telling you, it's going to be funny, because we're going to look at our children, me, and we're going to say, yeah, I remember landlines, And that almost seems comical to the older generation because they remember when the line was put in. You know what I mean? They remember party lines. They remember when my phone ring was one long and two short. They remember party lines and they remember rotary dial phones, and cell phone technology was not even on the radar because it was so far removed from even being a possibility. And I'm not talking even 100 years ago, because none of you here are 100 years old. And yet you know what I'm talking about. Some of you remember, and if not, a lot of you remember when plumbing came into the house. You probably remember when they paved the road. You probably remember the first car in the community. My grandfather could. How many of you remember somebody still going around in a horse and a cart? Because that was their means of transportation. They didn't have no car. That is literally billions of years ago to most people today. Yes, it is. They just think to themselves, oh man, that's what is that, 7,000 years ago? They have no comprehension, no understanding that we're literally talking that this transpired in the last 100 years. This happened in grandma and grandpa's and great-grandma's lifetime. Maybe some of you remember electricity coming into the house. That would be a concept no kid today could even get their head around. They are so bombarded with technology that they would look at you and just think you are crazy, that you are lying, that you must be 900 years old, because to them that's just not even possible. Kids are going to think that I'm crazy because I can remember when the first video game system ever came around, and they're going to think, man alive, you are ancient. And I'm 48. And I was living in Montreal, and I would come home to visit my grandparents, and there was still an outhouse in the backyard. I watched my grandmother cook on the wood stove. I've had more than one pork roast out of her wood stove. Yes, sir. There's a lot of things I remember and I've experienced. I remember my grandfather using the chemical toilet because he liked it better than the plumbing. I remember party lines because my grandparents had them. In the 80s of all, hello, weren't we well out of the Stone Age by then? Why do I think the Lord is coming soon? Because we're not talking 3,000 years ago. We're talking within the last 100 years or less that there's been this explosion of technology. And this explosion of technology has begun to reveal en masse the things in the Word of God that no one even knew, couldn't, they just believed it because it was there. You understand what I'm saying? When the Bible says that he hung the earth over nothing, no one could prove that. Whoever wrote Job was writing this down, and yet they couldn't prove that. It was just divinely inspired of God. Do you realize that it was like 1,600 years after Christ that they began to realize and see that there were currents in the oceans? 1,600 years after Jesus, and yet it was written about in the book of Job, which is the oldest book in the Bible, thousands of years before the day of Jesus Christ. And yet they scoff at the Bible like it is fiction beyond fiction. That's the way the world looks at God, and they look at the Bible, and yet the Bible has stated for thousands of years truths that they're only discovering now. Why? So that there will be no argument. There will be no one who can stand before God and say, your book was garbage. They will have to stand before God and say, it was proven time and again, and I just would not believe. The Bible starts out with Genesis chapter 1 and verse 1, and it says, in the beginning, God created the heaven and the earth. We won't get into this because it would take a long time. Maybe we should start doing it on Wednesdays or something. I don't know. It'd be good. It's good information to have. It really is. But science is just proving time and again that there are things that are within the human body, there is within nature and so on, that could not have evolved. They had to have started exactly the way that they are built, or else life would not be what it is as we know it today. It couldn't even exist. You couldn't wait for these things to come together because they would never have brought forth life. Can't exist. It has to be there right from the beginning. And yet they still will not acknowledge that God is the creator. They won't do it. They look at the facts and they say, no. But you know what, ladies and gentlemen? God created the heaven and the earth. Period. I'm glad I'm living in a day and age where I can actually scientifically pull out material that proves it. I am. I'm glad for that. I'm glad that someone doesn't just walk up to me now and say, you know, well, you can't prove that. And I go, yeah, you're right, but I believe it. I can actually prove that there was a creator who had to have created, or else there would not be a creation. It makes me so much more resolute in what I believe. See, I'm like Paul now, and I mean, I have been for a long time. But he said, I know in who I believe. You couldn't shake Paul. Why? Because he had an experience on the road to Damascus. So you couldn't shake him about who God was, and you couldn't shake him about whether or not he was real. Amen. I know in whom I believe. Praise God. And I can stand here and say that today, not just by faith, but also by intellect, which to me is a wondrous thing. I'd believe in God just by faith alone. And not just by faith alone, by experience. Even without scientific proof and all this sort of thing, I would believe in God. Because my life experiences have taught me there is a God. I've gone through some valleys, I've gone through some situations, and God is real. Why? Because he said things in his word, and as my life has gone along, it has proven to be true. So therefore, I don't need an archaeological dig to tell me. I don't need a cosmologist to tell me. I don't need a biologist to tell me. I know because I have experienced God. But I also know because a scientist has told me. I know because an archaeologist has told me. I know because a geologist has told me. I know because an astronomist has told me. Amen. The proof is all around. Didn't the Bible say, look up, look around. Does not nature itself? Pardon me, but you know, the Bible puts it this way. You would have to be a fool. You've got to be a fool to look at nature, look at the world, and say, there's no God. There is something so much bigger than we are. And so why do we kick it and fuss about it and fight against it and everything? You know what? Just surrender to God. Let him lead and guide and carry you. We go on living our own way. And where does it get us? I tried living my own way. I can tell you where it got me. In some pretty ugly scrapes and some nasty marital situations and everything else. That's where it got me, because I thought I knew it all. And I thought that I could get through it on my own. I could not. I absolutely could not. And the more that I thought I got a hold of it, the more that it showed me I didn't have a hold of it. And it wasn't until I said, God, I surrender. I give it all to you, because I can't. I can't. I have proven to myself time and again that I can't. I'm not that smart. I'm not that intelligent. I'm not that resistant. I am not that strong. I like to believe I am. I like to believe that I'm a tough guy. And then one little thing comes along and we're sitting in the back room somewhere in a closet bawling our eyes out. It's a shame, you know, that we put on these big fronts and we carry on. You know what I mean? Why can't we just admit we need each other and we need God? You are fooling yourselves, and pardon me again, you are a fool if you think that you don't need nobody. You do. There's a lot of things that we can do on our own, and God has given us strength and will and power and so on. But believe you me, there is so much in life that comes along that lets you know real fast that you need more than you. You need to trust others. You need to trust God. Hebrews 11 and verse 3 says this, through faith we understand. See, this is the wonderful thing we do. Just through faith alone, we understand that the worlds were framed by the word of God. So that things which are seen were not made of things which do appear. That literally means things that are made right now, things you actually physically see. Bottles, microphones, suit coats, so on. They are made of things which you cannot see. What are those things? Atoms, molecules, cells. You can't see those things. It would blow your mind as to even begin to understand how many cells there are in your body and how they fit together and hold together. And literally, they are being held together by electromagnetic fields that cells give off and everything else. And that's how they stay together. And it's just, it's unreal to have this dense and physical body that we can touch. And yet, literally, it's not being held together by glue. It's not a solid mass. We're not just one piece. We are fitted together by trillions and trillions of cells. And they literally are being held together by the energy that they have that pulls toward each other. If the energy left our body, we would fall into a pile of dust. There would be nothing left. We would just come apart. Literally, we would just vanish. But God has built cells in such a way, in such an amazing, unbelievable way, that we stay together. And yet they have their own properties so that blood cells don't stick to flesh cells, and flesh cells don't stick to bone cells and all that. And they literally come together and create this body that we have. It's unbelievable. And yet man wants to say, there's no God. We fuss and we fight and with God and the belief of him and can he get us through and all this stuff. And yet it's right here. We're just literally as we're touching it every day. And God is showing us just in our own body alone that he's there and he's magnificent and he's omnipotent and he's powerful and he's careful and you are wonderfully made and he took the time to wonderfully make you. And we just ignore that because this is just us. That's the way we look at it. Oh, this is just me, you know. But it isn't just you. You are the creation of the master creator. You are wonderfully and carefully made. And he knows every hair. He knows every cell. He fit you together. And he has ordained your life. You're not just nothing. So why spend so much time convincing yourself you are nothing? You are far beyond what you can even think. So give God the chance to make you what He intended you to be.
0: 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May the God of all glory bless you and keep you, and may He shine down His love upon you.
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0: Your Mammoth Sheehan area weather forecast. Periods of rain, risk of a thundershower late this afternoon. About 10 to 15 millimeters. The wind east 20 becomes southeast 20, gusting to 40 near noon. The high is 20, humidex of 28. Tonight, periods of rain ending overnight, then cloudy, 60% chance of showers. Risk of a thundershower this evening and after midnight. Fog patches developing this evening. Around 5 to 10 millimeters. The wind southeast 20, gusting to 40, becomes south 20 this evening. Then light overnight, the temperature steady near 19. Tomorrow cloudy, becoming a mix of sun and cloud in the afternoon. The high is 25, humidex of 33. Tomorrow night, cloudy periods, the low is 14. Note, look for Tuesday, a mix of sun and cloud, high of 25. And that's your Mammoth Sheehan area weather forecast.
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0: Your Mammoth Sheehan area weather forecast. Periods of rain, risk of a thundershower late this afternoon. About 10 to 15 millimeters. The wind east 20 becomes southeast 20, gusting to 40 near noon. The high is 20, humidex of 28. Tonight, periods of rain ending overnight, then cloudy, 60% chance of showers. Risk of a thundershower this evening and after midnight. Fog patches developing this evening. Around 5 to 10 millimeters. The wind southeast 20, gusting to 40, becomes south 20 this evening. Then light overnight, the temperature steady near 19. Tomorrow cloudy, becoming a mix of sun and cloud in the afternoon. The high is 25, humidex of 33. Tomorrow night, cloudy periods, the low is 14. Note, look for Tuesday, a mix of sun and cloud, high of 25, and that's your Mammoth Sheehan area weather forecast.
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2: Let me read to you from 2 Timothy in chapter 2, beginning at verse 1. You then, my child, be strengthened by the grace that is in Christ Jesus. And what you've heard from me in the presence of many witnesses, entrust to faithful men who will be able to teach others also. Share in suffering as a good soldier of Christ Jesus. No soldier gets entangled in civilian pursuits, since his aim is to please the one who enlisted him. An athlete is not crowned unless he competes according to the rules. It is the hard-working farmer who ought to have the first share of the crops. Think over what I say, for the Lord will give you understanding in everything. Remember Jesus Christ, risen from the dead, the offspring of David, as preached in my gospel, for which I am suffering, bound with chains as a criminal. But the word of God is not bound. Therefore I endure everything for the sake of the elect, that they also may obtain the salvation that is in Christ Jesus with eternal glory. The saying is trustworthy. For if we have died with him, we will also live with him. If we endure, we will also reign with him. If we deny him, he also will deny us. If we are faithless, he remains faithful, for he cannot deny himself. Remind them of these things and charge them before God not to quarrel about words, which does no good, but only ruins the hearers. Do your best to present yourself to God as one approved, a worker who has no need to be ashamed, rightly handling the word of truth. Thanks be to God for his word. A brief prayer. Father, with our Bibles open, what we know not, teach us. What we have not, give us. What we are not, make us. For your Son's sake we pray. Amen. Well, in turning to this familiar passage in 2 Timothy, I think some of you will have immediately determined that we're going to deal with these early metaphors which are so familiar to us. The leader in the church, the pastor in the church, the Christian is supposed to be identifiable with all of the characteristics of an Olympic athlete or a hardworking farmer or a soldier under his commanding officer. But we're not going to. And as you read on through the chapter, you discover that Paul is still employing pictures. He introduces the issue of the way the servant is supposed to be towards the end of the chapter. And prior to that, the picture of a vessel or of a piece of porcelain or hardware that was in a home that was set aside for use. And then prior to that, and in verse 15 particularly, the picture of the church leader, of the pastor, as a worker, as a worker. Now, it's pretty common for me, and presumably for you as well, if you're in pastoral ministry or considering it, to be on the receiving end of people saying immediately when you identify yourself in that way, oh, what is it like to work just one day a week? And we have to then do our very best to try and explain that that is not the case. Although some of you young guys who are spending a significant part of the week with a laptop in Starbucks are arguably justifiably accused. But I'll leave you to work that out between yourself and God. You certainly couldn't call that pastoral visitation or hospital visitation. But anyway, the fact of the matter is we know that there's more to the task despite what people say. Mark Twain in Huckleberry Finn writes a wonderful passage, remember, where Huck is engaged with Joanna. He's got himself tied up in knots because he's been telling lies again. He's telling lies about this particular church and who was where and whatnot, and got himself in a dreadful mess. And in the course of the dialogue, Joanna says about this minister, well, where was he? And he wasn't where he should be. And so Huck immediately says, well, you know, there's more than one preacher. There's not only one preacher for each church. And Joanna says, why would they want more than one? And says Huck, what? to preach of for a king? I never saw such a girl as you. They don't have any fewer than 17 preachers. 17, my word. Why, I wouldn't be able to sit there and listen to them all, even if it did mean I couldn't go to heaven. It must take them a whole week to finish the service. Shucks, they don't all preach on the same day. Only one of them does. Well, then, what do the rest of them do? Oh, not much. They sit around, pass the collection plate, that kind of stuff. But usually they don't do anything. Well, then what are they there for? Why, they're there for style. Don't you know nothing? They're there for style. Well, we're not there for style. We're there because we are workers and workers in the Word. And it is with this work in the Word that Paul is particularly concerned in relationship to Timothy. The church in every generation is in urgent need of pastors who will study. The pace of contemporary life makes it an increasingly difficult goal to achieve. But effective teaching of the Bible is absolutely fundamental to the task to which we're called. And if the congregation is to gain any understanding of the Word of God, then the place of the pastor's personal study is of vital importance. If, as pastors, we are constantly pouring out without pouring in, we will soon cease to pour out anything of value at all. Said Spurgeon, if we do not spend time in diligent study, our congregations will get poverty-stricken sermons. Poverty-stricken sermons. And then, in addressing his students humorously, he says, I have heard of a brother who trusts in the Lord and does not study. But I have also heard that his people do not trust him. In fact, I'm informed that they wish him to go elsewhere with his inspired discourses. For they say that when he did study, his talk was poor enough. But now that he gives them that which comes first to his lips, it is altogether unbearable. If any man will preach as he should preach, his work will take more out of him than any other labor under heaven. That's quite a statement. If a man will preach as he ought to preach, then his work will take more out of him than any other labor under heaven. So Paul addresses Timothy, and by derivation, every pastor and Christian leader, I guess, as a worker whose personal goal must to be to present himself to God as one worker who does not need to be ashamed. Now, that 15th verse usually stands on its own, but it's not on its own. It follows verse 14 and actually precedes verse 16. We won't worry about 16. We don't have time. But let's look at 14 and 15. First of all, the directive is remind them. That is the pastor's responsibility for his flock. And then in verse 15, present yourself, that is his responsibility on his own behalf. So we'll deal with them each in turn. First of all then, remind them. Timothy is working in a context in which people are intrigued by error, they are disinterested in truth, and they are allured by all kinds of myths. Therefore, it must have been tempting for him perhaps to play the game of the false teachers, especially those who had proved to be successful, by catering to the itching ear syndrome, to giving to his congregation and his listeners what they wanted to hear. And Paul is heading him off at the pass, and he says, you mustn't do that. You must remind these people of the essentials of the faith. Remind them of these things. Now, he has already begun immediately to address Timothy with the priority of the gospel. He has invited Timothy to engage in pastoral ministry with the amazing welcome, join me in suffering for the gospel. That's his invitation to pastoral ministry. Join me in suffering for the gospel. Not an invitation to go and have a holiday. It's not an invitation to let people hear you speak. It is an invitation that he gives to him to engage in the same activity and in a context that is demanding. And if he's going to do that, then he's going to be again and again reminding his listeners of the death of Jesus on the cross, that it has satisfied the justice of God, so that we may become the children of God, and so that we might then live and love the Lord Jesus. And I want to say to you that in our day, in a day when people are confused about what to believe doctrinally and how to behave morally, the last thing they need from you as a potential pastor or as a pastor or from me is one novel idea after another. I'm always really disheartened when people will say of someone, you know, he is able to make the Bible relevant. No, he's not. And neither are you, and neither am I. We don't make the Bible relevant. Our task is to show how relevant the Bible is. And many a man in a quest for relevance has made himself entirely irrelevant. Now we're to feed the flock of God by proclaiming the whole counsel of God, the whole counsel of God, and not as ends in themselves, but in order that we might, as Paul says elsewhere in Colossians, present everyone mature in Christ Jesus. Now the constant and the regular exposition of the gospel, that is all that God has done for us in Christ, focuses our attention on God's mercy, which in turn instills gratitude, which in turn leads to obedience and to growth. You check that out and think about it as you're pondering these things later on. As we continue to proclaim the gospel, it focuses our attention on the mercy of God, which instills in the heart of the child of God gratitude, which then reveals itself in the child of God in obedience and in growth. I wish I had understood that when I was a younger man. I think I wasted a lot of time in the early days of my ministry rebuking believers for their failures rather than setting before them the objective of Christ-likeness, and that as a privilege, not simply as a duty. In other words, being like God in that wonderful hymn that begins, "Praise my soul, the King of Heaven." You have that wonderful verse, "Praise him for his grace and favor to our fathers in distress, and praise him still the same forever." Here's the line, "Slow to chide and swift to bless." He's slow to chide and he's swift to bless. Some of us in pastoral ministry have got that completely upside down. We're quick to chide and slow to bless. And the pastor's goal is the holiness and is the unreserved obedience to Christ of himself and of all of the believers. And the wonderful thing, of course, and that's why the reminder is so necessary, is that God's Spirit does his work through God's Word, enabling the people of God to do things that otherwise they couldn't do, to love their enemies, because they realize that God loved them when they were his enemy, to forgive others because God has forgiven us. And so he says, I want you to keep, NIV, keep reminding them of these things. And then he says, and you also need to charge them before God. In other words, if there are things that they mustn't forget, there are also certain things that they must be prepared to forsake. And particularly this preoccupation with quarrelsomeness. The solemnity of it is undeniable, isn't it? And charge them before God. In the presence of God, he says. He does that again and again. It's a contrast, isn't it, with the weightlessness of so much contemporary Christianity. You go to the average funeral, you could be forgiven for thinking that somehow or another you were at his 21st birthday party. There's, well, what are all these slides and everything here for? I thought the guy died. Yeah, he died. Yeah, but we don't want to think about the fact that he died. Why not? Haven't you read your Bible? Don't you know that it is better to go to a house of mourning than to a party? Because death is the destiny of every man, and the living must bring that to heart. When's the last time you saw a contemporary church build a graveyard on its property? Why not? Solemnity. Solemnity in praise. that doesn't impact exuberance, doesn't impact joy, but it makes it perfectly clear that what is happening here is an encounter between the living God and those who are his servants. It's a really sad experience, loved ones, to gather with the people of God when we travel and to feel that those who are leading us, either from their preaching or from the praise, are too close to the laughing gravediggers in Hamlet, of whom you will remember when, Hamlet and Laertes or whoever it is, they come on them and they find them and they are singing and they are joking and they are laughing. And one says to the other, how is it that gravediggers can be like this in such a job? And the reply is, custom hath made of it for them a matter of easiness. In other words, it's just so routine to them. Now, clearly, the grave digger can't cry at every funeral. But you would think that there would be a measure of respect that would attach to the job. I charge them before God. And make sure that you do so in such a way that they realize that it is absolutely vital that they're not a quarrelsome group of people there in Ephesus, not quarreling about words, because it actually does no good. Now, that's pretty straightforward, isn't it? Why shouldn't they be quarreling about words? Well, it doesn't do any good. That's a good reason, isn't it? Why waste your time and waste your breath? The people of God are not to be engaged in tearing each other up, but actually in building each other up. That's Ephesians 4. And also, it actually ruins the hearers. Well, when the people are listening to those kind of arguments, they're just ruined by it. The word in Greek is actually catastrophe. It's a catastrophe. It's a catastrophe when older people who apparently love Jesus and should know better gather in little clusters in local fellowships and talk in such a way that is quarrelsome and unhelpful and ruinous, and it impinges upon the generation that is coming up behind them. Because people get like their forebears. And if you grow up in a church that is marked by quarrelsomeness about peripheral issues, unless you leave, you will become like that as well. Now you see, Paul is very concerned about these things. And he comes back to it in verse 16, but I told you we won't go there. And so we won't, because I said we wouldn't. And I'm a man of my word. But you check and see whether you can't find sad and glaring examples of places where the central issues of the gospel become peripheral, and as a result, the peripheral issues become central. Remind them, and then secondly and more briefly, present yourself. Now, once again, present yourself to God as one approved. Some of us are having a dreadful time, or will have a dreadful time in the church, because we want to present ourselves to everyone other than God as one approved. We want the approval of everybody. You can't have the approval of everybody unless you're just a complete walking disaster. If you're going to hold the line on anything at all, you will not have everyone's approval. You recognize that? No, the concern, Timothy, is that you would be approved by God, that you would present yourself to God. Keep a close watch on yourself. Keep a close watch on your teaching. He said that when he wrote to him in his first letter. Make sure that you are consistently and persistently in this pathway, because in this pathway lies salvation both for you, Timothy, and for your people. Charles Simeon, who was a minister in Cambridge for a very long time, for 54 years, at the beginning of his ministry, and he was a very gifted fellow from the very outset, at the beginning of his ministry, a man in his congregation, John Thornton, a wealthy man, a benefactor of good causes in 19th century England, wrote to his pastor this note, part of which reads as follows. Charles, watch continually over your own spirit. And do all in love. We must grow downwards in humility to soar heavenward. I should recommend your having a watchful eye over yourself. For generally speaking, as is the minister, so are the people. Remind them about watch yourself. Paul was able to say this because he provided such an amazing example for Timothy. Remember when he writes to the Corinthians, he says, according to the grace of God given to me, like a skilled master builder, I laid a foundation and someone else is building on it. And Timothy, now as you present yourself to God, you do so as a worker. And there can be no excuse, he says, for slipshod, half-hearted endeavor in the service of God. You need to be making sure that you're aiming for the approval of God. And again, Paul has been able to model this before Timothy. And the distinguishing feature you will notice of the approved workman is the manner in which he handles the scriptures. Do your best to present yourself to God as one approved, a worker who has no need to be ashamed, rightly handling the word of truth. So there must be a right way and a wrong way to handle the Bible, right? We know that in terms of exposition. Some of us use the Bible as a trampoline. We get a couple of verses and we bounce up and down on them for as long as anybody can bear, and then we go on our way. And the person sitting in the pew says to his wife, "What was that about?" And his wife says, "Nothing." And he says, "I thought so." Rightly handling the word of truth, not tampering with it, not diluting it, not distorting it, not fiddling with it, not seeking to press it like a plasticine nose into a shape that we want, but rather the servants of the word. The unashamed workman doesn't set out to impress, but to instruct, not to bamboozle, but to clarify. And no matter how good you may be or I may be with words, there is no way that our words can pierce the hearts of men and women. We may stir, we may excite, we may annoy, we may intrigue, but we can't save. And it is, as Gresham Machen says in one of his books, it is with the open Bible that the real Christian preacher comes before the congregation. He does not come to present his own opinions. He comes to set forward what is contained in the Word of God. In other words, he comes to tell the story of unseen things above, of Jesus and his glory, of Jesus and his love. I love to tell the story because I know it's true. It satisfied my longings like nothing else can do. I've been doing this for a long time now. I was ordained at 24. I'm 62 today. Not my birthday today. I'm 62 in May. But because I was 62 in May and I'm still alive, I'm still 62. I don't say that to impress you, but simply to make this point. That if I had the opportunity to start all over again, I would do it in a moment. I'm jealous for you young guys, for the opportunities of the gospel, for the privilege of being a servant of God's word. And I urge you, when you have the opportunity, remind them of these essential things of the gospel and make sure that with God's help, you present yourself to God as one approved. Because remember, what we are, as McShane said, on our knees in the privacy of our bedrooms is actually what we are and nothing else. Father, thank you that the Bible shines like a light onto our pathway, stirs our hearts, and turns us again and again to Christ. And as we think about the variety of gift that is represented in this room this morning, we pray, Lord, that you will help us both to be the receivers of your truth as it comes to us, and then that you will make us the proclaimers of your word in such a way that our hearts might be increasingly conformed to its truth and our lives transformed into the image of the Lord Jesus Christ, in whose name we pray. Amen.
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7: And I reached out and I found her hand and I squeezed it and I said, oh no, you are not nobody. And I asked her name and I told her mine. 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
1: I'm Donna Cruz. One of the most paralyzing things in the world can be a decision. Emily P. Freeman wants to help you get to the root of it. She's written a new book called The Next Right Thing, a simple, soulful practice for making life decisions.
2: I think when it comes to decisions in our lives, big or small, and we feel stuck, I think one question we can ask ourselves is, am I being led by love or pushed by fear? And fear is not always bad. If you're standing on a cliff and you're afraid, that's probably real healthy fear. But sometimes our bodies tell us something's dangerous, but it's more of an emotional danger or a vulnerability that we're afraid of. And so building those muscles of discernment, of listening to our life, of listening to God and people who know us and who know God, that can be a healthy practice. Am I waiting because this is a sacred space of me waiting to listen to God? Or am I waiting to make this decision because I'm scared? And that sacred wait versus that scared wait, it's all the same letters, just a little bit flip them around. And we can discover, is this a fearful place? Or am I being led by love? And can I listen to the voice of love?
3: When fear like a viper strikes,

You want to get to the mountaintop, but you don't want to climb. So let's say you don't climb the mountain, and all of a sudden a helicopter takes you to the mountaintop. You're not going to have the fortitude mentally, spiritually, emotionally, physically to navigate and manage a mountaintop experience if you haven't climbed there. Success is not an elevator. It is a staircase. So start stepping. And you'll be surprised when you start taking the small steps, that those steps will lead you eventually even higher than you thought it was possible that you could climb. You want

0: step away.
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3: Your Miramichi and area weather forecast. Periods of rain, risk of a thundershower late this afternoon. About 10 to 15 millimeters. The wind east 20 becomes southeast 20, gusting to 40 near noon. The high is 20, humidex of 28. Tonight, periods of rain ending overnight, then cloudy, 60% chance of showers. Risk of a thundershower this evening and after midnight. Fog patches developing this evening. Around 5 to 10 millimeters. The wind southeast 20, gusting to 40, becomes south 20 this evening. Then light overnight, the temperature steady near 19. Tomorrow, cloudy, becoming a mix of sun and cloud in the afternoon. The high is 25, humidex of 33. Tomorrow night, cloudy periods, the low is 14. Note, look for Tuesday, a mix of sun and cloud. High of 25, and that's your Miramichi and area weather forecast.
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1: Hi, I'm Keith Stevens. Maybe you've wondered if your life really matters and thought that anyone else could do what you do. Jennifer Rothschild, who's written books like Me, Myself, and Lies, says that may be true, but no one can be who you are. Jennifer lost her sight as a teenager, but has lived a remarkable life despite the obstacles.
2: My son was a freshman in college, and we went to visit him during Parents Weekend. We met his residence director, we met some professors, and then we went into the cafeteria, and a woman greeted me.

the nobody. Everybody is a somebody. But sometimes we can feel invisible, and we can associate who we are with what we do. And we think if what we do isn't important, we're not important. But who we are and how we feel is not the same thing. And who we are and what we do are not the same thing. We are loved, accepted, and complete, beautiful children of God. You

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4: Your Mammoth She and Area weather forecast. Periods of rain, risk of a thundershower late this afternoon. About 10 to 15 millimeters. The wind east 20 becomes southeast 20, gusting to 40 near noon. The high is 20, humidex of 28. Tonight, periods of rain ending overnight, then cloudy, 60% chance of showers. Risk of a thundershower this evening and after midnight. Fog patches developing this evening. Around 5 to 10 millimeters. The wind southeast 20, gusting to 40 becomes south 20 this evening. Then light overnight, the temperature steady near 19. Tomorrow cloudy, becoming a mix of sun and cloud in the afternoon. The high is 25, humidex of 33. Tomorrow night, cloudy periods, the low is 14. Note, look for Tuesday, a mix of sun and cloud. High of 25, and that's your Mammoth She and Area weather forecast.
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1: You're not alone, and if you needed a reminder about that, you're in the right place. 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
1: 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The classic Gloria Gaynor song, I Will Survive.

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1: I'm Keith Stevens, and sometimes your worst setbacks are setups. They're setups for something great. Just ask Gloria Gaynor.

0: She has a faith-based album called Testimony. You may know her better from her smash hits like the iconic I Will Survive. That song has more meaning to it than you might realize.
1: I had been in hospital. I had surgery on my spine because I'd fallen backwards over monitored on stage doing a performance and woke up the next morning paralyzed from the waist down. I'm in the hospital wondering what's going to happen to me. Where am I going to go? What am I going to do? Because I can't work. I can't do anything. But I'd been praying and I left the hospital, quite honestly, confident that God was going to do something, just not knowing what. And I get a phone call from the record company who had said they were not going to renew my contract. They were just going to let it die, that they were not going to do that. So they sent me out to L.A. to record. I said, well, I like songs that are meaningful, that have great lyrics, that touch people's hearts. They said, well, we think you're the one we've been waiting for to record this song that we wrote 2 years ago. So I've always believed that God said to them, look, sit down, write this song, and hold on to it. I'm going to send you somebody. And he sent me.

The thing is that compatibility on dates doesn't tell you anything about how you handle budgeting, setting up a home, raising kids, going through depression, unemployment, or success. All it tells you is how happy you'll be on vacation.

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3: Your Miramichi and area weather forecast. Periods of rain, risk of a thundershower late this afternoon. About 10 to 15 millimeters. The wind east 20 becomes southeast 20, gusting to 40 near noon. The high is 20, humidex of 28. Tonight, periods of rain ending overnight, then cloudy, 60% chance of showers. Risk of a thundershower this evening and after midnight. Fog patches developing this evening. Around 5 to 10 millimeters. The wind southeast 20, gusting to 40 becomes south 20 this evening. Then light overnight, the temperature steady near 19. Tomorrow cloudy, becoming a mix of sun and cloud in the afternoon. The high is 25, humidex of 33. Tomorrow night cloudy periods, the low is 14. Note, look for Tuesday, a mix of sun and cloud, high of 25. And that's your Miramichi and area weather forecast.
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1: Hi, I'm Donna Cruz. When you're feeling stuck, you need a different perspective, something that will trigger change. Andy Andrews helps all kinds of people achieve their best in life, and he contributes regularly here on Keep the Faith. His latest book, The Bottom of the Pool, just might join his list of New York Times bestsellers. In it, he reveals a key ingredient to success that's often overlooked.
2: You know, you read biographies of great people who didn't have a lot of self-discipline. You read biographies of great people who succeeded in unbelievable things and they didn't have a lot of money. And you read biographies of people who did incredible things and they didn't have a lot of education. But you will never read a biography of somebody who did some great things and didn't have a great imagination. So we're not talking about a Walt Disney kind of imagination. We're talking about that kind of creative thinking, that imagination that allows you to imagine what you need to avoid here. It allows you to imagine what the answer may be, and it allows you to imagine a future that you can move toward. And so you can click that into gear. If I say to you, how do we get this car that won't start from the front yard to the backyard? And you might say to me, I don't know. My question to you would be, okay, well, if you did know, what would you do first? Well, I don't know. Okay, but imagine you did know. Now, let's just imagine. I mean, let's put that on the board. Imagine you knew. So what's going on? You can put that imagination into gear. I mean, it sounds silly, but if you think you don't have an imagination that works well, I want you just to imagine that you have a great one. That's all this is.
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0: Sometimes all you need is a story to remind you that there's hope. Steve Brown has one of those. He's with Key Life, and they've teamed up with us to help make encouragement contagious on Keep the Faith.
1: I hear in some places in Alaska, when a child does something wrong, they put a rock in the kid's backpack. If the child does something good, they take one out. I've been doing that most of my life. In fact, I have so many rocks on my back, I'm beginning to look like a worn-out, bow-legged old cowboy. But if I work hard, I can fake it and straighten up. Then God told me that He could fix the problem. I thought He wanted to take the rocks away, but He didn't. He wanted the backpack. That's what the cross is all about. Run to Jesus. He'll take your backpack, too. I'm Steve Brown. You think about that. For more encouraging stories, plus a free gift, go to youthinkaboutthat.org.
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1: I'm Keith Stevens. Run, run, run, go, go, go. So much of life is dictated by the clock. And in the process of doing what's urgent, maybe you miss out on what's meaningful. That was true for Valerie Burton and her family. So they decided to take a step back and evaluate the time they're given. She shares her stories in her book, It's About Time.
2: You know, you have to have a vision for what it would look like to spend your time well. But in that vision, have these key markers. Like, what are the things that let you know you're on track? In our family, some of our experiments actually ended up leading to us moving. We moved just a few miles away to a property where we have some land and we have horses. My husband grew up with horses, and our house faces west, so we can see the sunset. They're really spectacular. So we just started making it a daily ritual to go out on the porch and look at the sunset. And for us, even though that's not a huge change, it's just a decision to stop and spend some time together to notice, I mean, the divine beauty that is right in front of us every single day if we want to stop. So for you, maybe it's not the sunset. You know, maybe it's something else. Figure out what it looks like for you to do one more meaningful thing than you've been doing, to slow down for a moment and do something that feels right for you.

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3: Your Miramichi and area weather forecast. Periods of rain, risk of a thunder shower late this afternoon. About 10 to 15 millimeters. The wind east 20 becomes southeast 20, gusting to 40 near noon. The high is 20, humidex of 28. Tonight, periods of rain ending overnight, then cloudy, 60% chance of showers. Risk of a thunder shower this evening and after midnight. Fog patches developing this evening. Around 5 to 10 millimeters. The wind southeast 20, gusting to 40 becomes south 20 this evening. Then light overnight, the temperature steady near 19. Tomorrow cloudy, becoming a mix of sun and cloud in the afternoon. The high is 25, humidex of 33. Tomorrow night cloudy periods, the low is 14. Note, look for Tuesday, a mix of sun and cloud, high of 25, and that's your Miramichi and area weather forecast.
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3: The first boyfriend I ever had and I were, we dated on and off for about 4 years. He was a bit of a bad boy, roughneck, and we broke up for the last time when I was about 18 years old. And 25 years later, I ran into an old friend of ours. They told me he was in prison. So I wrote him a letter, and then he called me, and the first thing he said to me was, I need you to know that I've turned my life over to God. I don't do any of those things anymore, and I never will again. And he got out of prison last June. We got married, and then 3 weeks later, he was diagnosed with bone marrow cancer, and he died this past July. So we only got a year together. But what he didn't know when I first spoke to him was that my mother had passed away 5 years earlier, and I had just really gotten away from God. And I know without a doubt that God used him as a vessel to bring me back to my faith.

0: it's amazing the impact that just one person can have on the world. Hello and welcome to Keep the Faith. I'm Keith Stevens.
1: And I'm Donna Cruz. Changing the world around you doesn't necessarily mean giving big speeches. It can be in showing love and kindness to those around you. Here on Keep the Faith, that can sound something like this.
2: So let my life be the proof of your love.
3: That little encouragement right there, I remember it just sparked something in me where it's like, wow, you know, this lady is definitely not from where I'm from. She doesn't look like me or anybody that's related to me, and she still cares.
4: 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And the best underlying dynamic of listening is love, and love for accomplishing something together.

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1: I'm Donna Cruz. As your life takes shape, it's amazing to see the impact different people can have along the way, and they might not even know it. That's been the case for Kalen Moore. He played Division I college football and was a Rhodes Scholar, all after growing up in a gang culture. He refused to be a statistic, and others don't think he had to be either. He tells the story in his book, A Dream Too Big.
2: I remember when I was in sixth grade, I had a teacher named Mrs. Walters. You know, I came to school, I was pretty apathetic at that point in sixth grade because, you know, it was a nuisance for me to bring my backpack to school because it would weigh me down if I had to fight or if I had to defend myself, you know, on a long, treacherous journey, you know, on a bus going, you know, spanning a couple different cities. So I remember that teacher just pulling me to the side and telling me that, you know, there were great things in store for me and that I could be a great student and that I needed to bring my backpack. And just little points of that little encouragement right there, I remember it just sparked something in me where it's like, wow, you know, this lady is definitely not from where I'm from. She doesn't look like me or anybody that's related to me, and she still cares. And I think just that little moment, you know, I'm very glad that, you know, God had many different moments like that, you know, throughout my life that, you know, encouraged, you know, my intellect, that encouraged me, you know, as a student, or encouraged me as a man of my community or a leader. Why?

comfort and safety were actually paralyzing me, and I wasn't living the adventure of a lifetime. In a way, I was so busy trying to keep up my standard of living that I wasn't living at all. I mean, the reality is 10 out of 10 people are going to die. I mean, that's really the biggest fear, right, besides public speaking, is that we're going to die. And I realized that my expiration date's going to come whether I worry about it today or I go live it today. And I decided I'm going to choose to live it. I want

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3: Your Miramichi and area weather forecast. Periods of rain, risk of a thundershower late this afternoon. About 10 to 15 millimeters. The wind east 20 becomes southeast 20, gusting to 40 near noon. The high is 20, humidex of 28. Tonight, periods of rain ending overnight, then cloudy, 60% chance of showers. Risk of a thundershower this evening and after midnight. Fog patches developing this evening. Around 5 to 10 millimeters. The wind southeast 20, gusting to 40 becomes south 20 this evening. Then light overnight, the temperature steady near 19. Tomorrow cloudy, becoming a mix of sun and cloud in the afternoon. The high is 25, humidex of 33. Tomorrow night cloudy periods, the low is 14. Note, look for Tuesday, a mix of sun and cloud, high of 25, and that's your Miramichi and area weather forecast.
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6: Sometimes making a difference in the world is accomplished by setting a good example. Next on Keep the Faith, Cal Turner Jr. shares how his grandfather's influence helped him to become the successful businessman he is today.

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1: I'm Keith Stevens. What creates success? A good education? Money? Well, maybe. But Cal Turner Jr. says there are ingredients that lead to success that are often overlooked. He saw them in his grandfather, who along with his father founded Dollar General. Cal Jr. later took over as chairman and CEO and shares his stories and insights in his book, My Father's Business.
2: My grandfather, with only a third grade education, suddenly became the head of the family on a heavily mortgaged farm with three younger siblings when his father was tragically killed. And it sounds nothing at all like the beginning of a Fortune 500 company, does it? And actually believed that since he only had a third grade education, that everyone he met was smarter than he, and he should learn something from everybody he met. And I consider him to be the smartest man I've ever known. A good leader is a lifelong learner, and he or she learns from listening to other people. And the best underlying dynamic of listening is love. And love for accomplishing something together. If you are in search of meaningful people connection in your life, you'll find there's no problem in your being mentored. There's no problem in your being a great problem solver, because there will be others there. I don't

I talk to people all the time who are like, hey, we joined a small group last month and it is not happening. I go, oh my gosh, last month. I always say, give it 2 years. In the first 2 years of something, you have moments of brilliance, but a lot of it, you're just logging your time. We talk about money in the bank. Sometimes we'll have a night around the table and it's just not that great. And in the car on the way home, we'll say, you know what that was? That was money in the bank. It was logging minutes and hours together. And at a certain point, that's going to become very valuable. And we're going to realize that we've built something very durable, but it takes a lot of time. Bring him.

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3: 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And that's the only reason I'm here.

Emotions can come and go, but encouragement can take on a life of its own and become contagious. Welcome to Keep the Faith. 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
1: I'm Donna Cruz. You might not think your life could win an award, and that could be a good thing. Patrice Washington is known by many as America's money maven. You may have seen her with Steve Harvey, Dr. Oz, or on Fox and Friends. She's also a best-selling author with her Real Money Answers series.
2: What happened was I was receiving an award, basically the Claire Huxtable Award. So this woman who carries her professional life and personal life with style and grace and makes it look easy. And they had done an exercise for one of the panels before, and it said something like, "You wouldn't know by looking at me, but..." And so I was going up to receive this reward for being essentially perfect in the eyes of the young women who were in the audience. And I'm like, I can't do that. And I started to share with them, you know, you wouldn't know by looking at me that although I'm blessed to have a 10-year-old daughter, I held my son in my arms for 5 hours until he took his last breath. You know, you don't know by looking at me when you see the Christmas pictures with my family in matching pajamas that the 7-year itch was real. And I thought I would be doing women a disservice if I just went from glory to glory and didn't share with them those valley moments. You know, what I've realized is that none of these things happen to me, they happen for me. And every time I've been through something, I've been like, God, what is the lesson I'm supposed to learn from this? And every time I surrender and open myself up to what that lesson might be, that's the thing that keeps me going. And that's the only reason I'm here.

I think that part of our problem is our theology that true righteousness is about freedom from any kind of pain or difficulty or hardship. When in fact, one of my heroes in history, George Whitefield, said that Christian suffering times are his best improving times.

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3: Your Miramichi and area weather forecast. Periods of rain, risk of a thundershower late this afternoon. About 10 to 15 millimeters. The wind east 20 becomes southeast 20, gusting to 40 near noon. The high is 20, humidex of 28. Tonight, periods of rain ending overnight, then cloudy, 60% chance of showers. Risk of a thundershower this evening and after midnight. Fog patches developing this evening. Around 5 to 10 millimeters. The wind southeast 20, gusting to 40 becomes south 20 this evening. Then light overnight, the temperature steady near 19. Tomorrow cloudy, becoming a mix of sun and cloud in the afternoon. The high is 25, humidex of 33. Tomorrow night cloudy periods, the low is 14. Note, look for Tuesday, a mix of sun and cloud, high of 25, and that's your Miramichi and area weather forecast.
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3: You know, my family filed bankruptcy when I was a senior in high school, and I was wanting to go play collegiate football. I want to go play in college. I had prospects of going to Southern Illinois, but because of funding, I couldn't play my senior high school in football. One thing that really affected me really well was I was able to not have to go to practice every day, and I was introduced to an organization called Young Life, and Young Life became my thing. That was my friend. That's what the people I hung out with. And I went on after high school, graduated high school, went to college, and I actually went on staff with Young Life. And I got to have the opportunity to help middle school and high school kids get to experience who Jesus is. So God took something I thought was in the world and made it the start of my road of success.
1: It's been a long year. It almost took me down, I swear.

0: snapshots of God's faithfulness on the canvas of our minds. That's what precious memories are. For the next little while, we are remembering some timeless truths today on Homecoming Radio.
1: 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The music is lined up, the friends are in place.
2: Some of us.
1: And we say hello to you tuning in from all over the world. Thanks for stopping by what is sure to be a spectacular day here at Bill Gaither's Homecoming Radio. I'm Daniel Britt here to introduce this great cast of characters in no particular order. How about Joyce Martin of the Martins? Pat Barker, currently of the Guardian.
3: Yes, currently.
1: Yes. Ken Davis.
4: Hello. Hello.
1: Chris Blue. Gene McDonald.
5: Hello, folks.
1: Kevin Williams.
6: Hey, I'm here.
1: Our soft feminine side, Tori Taff. And the one and only Bill Gaither, who reminds us, keep singing the old songs, they're survivors.
0: That's right. And my guests today are all reminding us of the faithfulness of God with sweet memories in our lives.
6: Hit the song, Daniel. Hit the song. Let's go.
0: Let's get started. Hey, it's going to be good.
6: Oh, I love this. I love this intro. I love this band, and I love this group of singers. We're going back to Tulsa, Bill. The whole Homecoming gang, and Angie Grimm's got a feature in this.
7: Tulsa.
6: There's power in the blood. You sing it with us when we get there.

0: That's so exciting. All the homecoming friends hear from where each one of them lives.
1: I don't think there was a note in the scale she didn't hit on that ending.
2: That was amazing.
1: Angie.
3: Here's the Gaither Vocal Band.

0: know what that means.
1: Back by popular demand.
2: Really?
1: It returns most every week. It's the part of the program that we cultivate. We search, we find it, we put it on a platter for you. It's called the word of the day. Maybe we can learn something here. Today's word, are you ready for it? Ring in if you know it. Acquiesce. Acquiesce is the word.
0: What could it be?
3: Anybody know?
4: Acquiesce. Let me save you the trouble. It's the old...
5: Give me a chance. Well,
4: you had 2.5 minutes, Bill. You got to be awake for this game, you know. In 1937, folks living in the Florida Keys, they were having a tremendous problem with mosquitoes down there. They were just taking over everything. And so the residents tried every kind of repellent from odd fragrances to fire. And finally, a frustrated inventor named Arthur Skopik had an idea. His first invention, it was a cold air balloon. It was a horrible idea. It really never got off the ground. But Arthur was inspired by the great castles of Europe, and many of them would dig a protective ditch all the way around, fill it with water. These were known as Gordon Moats. And so Arthur went to the hardware store. He bought some stuff. He went to his house, and he began digging a 2-inch deep trench all the way around, and he called it an acquiesce.
1: He filled it
4: with the oil of rosemary. No one really knew who she was, but apparently a very oily person. But totally backfired, attracted mosquitoes from 7 states. Arthur moved out, and the mosquitoes moved in. And that was the acquiesce failure that we know of today. He finally moved to Fort Myers, lived out the rest of his days in a cold air balloon.
0: Wow, that was so close.
4: Well. So close.
0: And yet, so far. Actually, acquiesce is a formal verb that means to accept, agree, or comply with something reluctantly, but without open protest or argument.
4: I sense the reluctance in the room.
0: Yeah, and I do. And the argument. Essentially, it means to give in quietly, even if you're not entirely happy about it. Here's an example. While Sarah did not want to attend the corporate dinner, her boss's persistent urging caused her to acquiesce.
2: Me and my wife acquiesce a lot, I think.
6: I always pronounced it acquiescency. Look at it. It's coquessacy.
0: Oh.
1: He does look that way on the radio.
5: Yeah. Well, it's my time to react.
7: Go for it.
4: Please do, Bill.
5: Here are the Oak Ridge Boys singing Jesus is Coming Soon.

0: 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Ivan Barker, right here on Homecoming Radio.
1: Now here's something to think about. 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
0: Now this is special. This is the final moment of the farewell concert of the Statler Brothers.
4: Amazing grace, how sweet the sound

0: 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Grace, nothing like it. Paul said, if it's by grace, it is no longer on the basis of works. Otherwise, grace would no longer be grace.
1: Hey, everybody. 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
0: Pat, here are the greens.

0: Hey there, I'm Angela Prim. Hey, pet, guess what time it is?
1: How did Angie get my name? It's time for a little holy humor.
0: Oh.
1: Very little. Here's Ken.
2: Ken Davis.
3: Hey, what's a miracle that can be done by a complainer?
0: I don't know.
3: You're turning anything else into a wine. What?
4: Pretty good.
0: I got it.
3: What size was the lumber that was made to build the ark?
5: What size?
0: What size was it?
3: Yeah, what size was it?
4: Like a 4x4?
0: Is there scripture for that?
3: No, it was a 2x2.
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0: We are thrilled that you're with us, aren't we, Joyce?
1: Yes, sir. Homecoming Radio.
0: What's next?
1: Singing with the Saints, Bill. By the Guardians.
2: Yeah, written by our good friend John Rousey.
3: That's right.
1: Love him. I met him when he was with Karen Peck. That's the first time I remember meeting him.
3: Oh, yeah.
2: But he wasn't singing with the Saints when he was with Karen.
1: When it was Karen. Well, that's what I've heard.
4: That's funny.
2: Oh, no.
4: She's so quick.
2: But I tell you what, he is a fantastic writer. I love the way his mind works because the singing with the Saints, I don't know how many nights. We would lead off with that when we, Kevin.
4: Yeah. Yeah.
2: Or they would, and I'd try to follow them.
4: Yeah, you were there by the second chorus.
3: When we sing it live, I tell the crowd, I'll go, listen, when the guy who wrote "He Touched Me" and "Because He Lives," and then I go, wait a minute, when the guy who's married to the woman who lives, when that guy names a video after your song, that means something.
1: Yeah.
3: And
1: sure.
3: He wrote Freedom Band, and that was a great video.
4: And this is the 30th anniversary of that song?
3: It is. It's the 30th anniversary of Singing with the Saints.
1: 30 years.
5: Wow. Can you believe that?
6: If you think it's a dream, well, it ain't.
2: Well, every night. Welcome the vocal band, and here went pow, pow, pow, pow, singing with the Saints.
3: That's a good one.
2: And a lot of fun. Well, here it is.
6: Hey.

0: on, Pat. Yeah.
1: Hazel Sword couldn't have done it anyway.
2: I called Gene in for the last note, but the rest of it.
3: That's good. That's good.
0: That was the Guardians with Singing with the Saints. That
4: and Pat Barker sitting right next to you, Tori.
0: With that low voice.
2: I know.
0: Voice.
2: Aren't you as amazed as I am?
0: I really stunned. I'm stunned and amazed.
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2: yes,
5: and Tori, and you're in this. It's just
0: we're adorable.
2: We ought to get a buzz.
5: In fact, I thought it was going to be more exciting.
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0: Kevin Williams back here at Homecoming Radio with all of Bill's friends, about 12 of them. And
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2: Oh, wow.
3: As we get ready to land the plane, this has just kind of been a theme for the day. Precious memories. Before we sing it, we'll hear from the late Jimmy Jones.
4: I could hear the music playing as I climbed the hill from school. The fallen leaves would crunch beneath my feet. And the smell of wood smoke rising from that old brick kitchen hearth would cause my steps to hurry to the beat. The katydids and crickets and the bullfrogs on the pond would keep the rhythm like a country band. And I couldn't keep from singing as I bounded through the door, and Mom would grin and say, "Now aren't you grand?" The last few notes of Angel Band would finish as I stopped to peek at what was simmering on the stove. Then, soon and very soon, would play as I began my chores. I'd milk the cows by "Lord, I'm Coming Home." Daddy played guitar on winter evenings by the fire, and Mom would call us kids around to sing the sweet, sweet songs of Zion in four-part harmony. My, how we made that big old farmhouse ring. It seems, as I remember, we just sang our lives away. We learned the word of God to gospel tunes. We took in strangers, fed the poor, and loved our neighborhood, and looked for Jesus morning, night, and noon. Now, looking back, I see that my home was like a giant loom on which our work and play and rest were strung. And the shuttle of love that we shared was tossed between the hours. The silver threads, the songs we all had sung. The memories, the experiences, the laughter and the pain are blended tightly in the lovely weave, and holding us securely is the song of Jesus' love. And this will be the tapestry I leave.

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No, not what the years may.

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1: 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His faithfulness is forever, and that will do it for today. 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

That's music from Pat Barrett to get us started on this edition of Worship. I'm Andy Christman, and this is our first episode of 2026. I'm so excited to be back with you as we lift our voices and sing, as we give our great God the praise that He deserves. Let's sing along now with music from Bethel, and this is Worship. There

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2: Your Mamershe and area weather forecast. Periods of rain, risk of a thunder shower late this afternoon. About 10 to 15 millimeters. The wind east 20 becomes southeast 20, gusting to 40 near noon. The high is 20, humidex of 28. Tonight, periods of rain ending overnight, then cloudy, 60% chance of showers. Risk of a thunder shower this evening and after midnight. Fog patches developing this evening. Around 5 to 10 millimeters. The wind southeast 20, gusting to 40 becomes south 20 this evening. Then light overnight, the temperature steady near 19. Tomorrow cloudy, becoming a mix of sun and cloud in the afternoon. The high is 25, humidex of 33. Tomorrow night cloudy periods, the low is 14. Note, look for Tuesday, a mix of sun and cloud, high of 25, and that's your Mamershe and area weather forecast.
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That's music from Jonathan Traylor with Freedom in This House. I'm Andy Christman. This is Worship, and because it's the beginning of the year, this is a great time to start a new Bible reading plan. May I suggest the M. Shane plan that you can find on the YouVersion app. I do that every year, and I highly recommend it. Okay, let's continue to sing with music now from Matt Redman. This is Worship.

For God has not given us a spirit of fear, but of love, power, and a sound mind. And as we walk into 2026, let's remember that God is with us. He never leaves us, never forsakes us. He always has good things planned for those who call him Father. Let's continue to sing. Let's continue to make music to our great Savior. I'm Andy Christman, and this is Worship.

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2: Your Miramichi and area weather forecast. Periods of rain, risk of a thundershower late this afternoon. About 10 to 15 millimeters. The wind east 20 becomes southeast 20, gusting to 40 near noon. The high is 20, humidex of 28. Tonight, periods of rain ending overnight, then cloudy, 60% chance of showers. Risk of a thundershower this evening and after midnight. Fog patches developing this evening. Around 5 to 10 millimeters. The wind southeast 20, gusting to 40 becomes south 20 this evening. Then light overnight, the temperature steady near 19. Tomorrow cloudy, becoming a mix of sun and cloud in the afternoon. The high is 25, humidex of 33. Tomorrow night cloudy periods, the low is 14. Note, look for Tuesday, a mix of sun and cloud, high of 25. And that's your Miramichi and area weather forecast.
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That's music from Elevation Rhythm with Sing of Your Love. I'm Andy Christman. Welcome to worship. If you'd like to see a list of all the songs that I'm playing on today's show, you can find that list right now at andychristman.com. Here's music from Passion with The Lord Will Provide. And this is worship.

guess that's true. So why would I worry at all? 'Cause you're faithful to supply. Let's just declare this together.

nothing in creation can separate us from the love of God, which is in Christ Jesus, our Lord. He is faithful, He is true, and He deserves to hear our songs of praise. I'm Andy Christman. Let's continue to sing. Let's continue to worship.

the best in modern worship music from churches and worship leaders around the world. I'm Andy Christman. Welcome to worship. I'm excited to have this time with you as we kick off 2026 singing and giving our great God the praise that He deserves. Here's music now from Jesus Culture, and this is worship. Fire.

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With who else? I'm Andy Christman. This is Worship. 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

That's music from Sons of Sunday with God Did. I'm Andy Christman. Thanks for joining me today for worship. I would love to hear from you this week. You can find me on Facebook, X, Instagram, YouTube, or at my website, andychristman.com. Let's continue to sing. This is worship.

Our Father which art in heaven, hallowed be your name. Your kingdom come, your will be done in earth as it is in heaven. Give us this day our daily bread, and forgive us our debts as we forgive our debtors. And lead us not into temptation, but deliver us from evil. For thine is the kingdom and the power and the glory forever. And we all say, amen. Let's continue to sing and make music to our faithful Savior. I'm Andy Christman, and this is Worship

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What a great reminder. That's Bridge Worship, along with Patrick Mayberry with What My Father's Like. I'm Andy Christman. This is Worship. Here's brand new music now from Jonathan and Melissa Helser. This is called Cathedral, and this is Worship.

the best in modern worship music from churches and worship leaders around the world. I'm Andy Christman. Hey, thanks for hanging out with me today on worship. 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There you can see a list of all the songs that I played on today's show and check out my podcast. It's called One Degree of Andy, and you can find it wherever you find your favorite podcasts. Until next week, may the Lord bless you and keep you. May the Lord make his face to shine upon you and be gracious to you. May the Lord lift up his countenance upon you and give you peace. Let's continue to worship.

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Pennsylvania. 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Walls I built, opinions I learned, covered in the ashes of bridges I burned. 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But you hit the mark. Wind.

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1: Our helicopter was shot down. The 50 caliber came up through the back of the chopper, hit the fuel line where we were hovering to pick up wounded men below us that we were going to pull up in the basket. And I heard the engine quit, the round come into the back of the chopper, hit the fuel line, and fuel was all over me, and the aviation fuel just drenched the back. I was soaked like a sponge. And at that time, it was like somebody cut a cord in an elevator and you fall to the ground. That's how fast we were falling.
2: Stai gut day. Welcome, my friends, to The Storyteller, where you'll find First Nations people from across Native North America who are following Jesus Christ without reservation. Today we'll hear from a man who got in trouble in his youth and ended up joining the Air Force. He became a part of their special forces unit called Pararescue, whose motto was, "That others may live." Little did he know how this motto would take on a new meaning later in life.
1: Bonjour, my name is Gordon Thayer. I'm a member of the Lacouture Ojibwe tribe of Wisconsin. I want to share my testimony with you today to let you know that Jesus Christ is He's the way, he's the person that knows more about us than we do ourselves. I want to go back many years ago on the Lacouture Reservation. I was raised with my grandparents who took care of me when my parents were moved to Chicago during the late 40s, during a time they called the relocation, when the U.S. government had a policy to remove Indian people off the reservations and put them into the mainstream to learn different trades. And during that time, I was with my grandmother, who did not speak English, and only Ojibwe, as most of them did, the language was pretty strong on the reservation at that time. But over the time, I moved away, and when I was about 10 years old, we moved to Milwaukee, Wisconsin. Sadly, I lost the understanding of the language, still understand some today. But the language I understand now is the language that God has spoken to my heart about His Son, Jesus Christ. And early on in Milwaukee, I got into trouble as a young man with a lot of other friends. We weren't a gang as such, but we had a lot of trouble that we got into, the point where it took me before the judge when I was 16 years old, 17 years old, and the judge gave me an ultimatum of either joining the military, this was back in 1962, or going into the reformatory for the trouble that I got into. Of course, it wasn't a very difficult decision to make. I chose the U.S. Air Force. I went into the U.S. Air Force, and during the basic training, they were recruiting for a special forces unit called Pararescue. Very challenging, very difficult to get in. And at that time, I look back now that I know that God had His hand on me to bring me through that. We went through Army jump school at Fort Benning, Georgia. We went through the Navy diving school in Key West, Florida, where the SEALs now train. And much of our training was like the SEALs. Many people have heard of the Navy SEALs, and our training was very similar. I went into medical training, survival training. Shortly after the basic training and the training for this was a two-year training program, I was assigned to a unit in the Azores Islands off Portugal, and I came back after 2 years there to Florida, which is now the special ops base for the military. And at that time, the Vietnam War started, and I volunteered to go over. And I went to Thailand, northern Thailand, flying out of Thailand into Laos. We would sit there while the bombings were made in North Vietnam. We would go in and rescue pilots that were down pilots. We would have to be on the ground A lot of times our chopper would take hits and we'd have to stay on the ground where they took off, right in enemy territory. And I'm sharing this with you because you have to know that our enemy now is, and my enemy is not so much the physical enemy that I faced in the war, but the spiritual enemy. And on that war, I lost many friends. In one particular mission, I was off that day because I was on the day before. We were stationed in northeast Thailand, and my friend went. They went on a mission to pick up a downed pilot in North Vietnam, and was shot down. And they were what they call the Hanoi Hilton for U.S. prisoners in Hanoi, and the whole crew was in there for 7 years. So I thank God, reflecting back, that all the missions that I went on, I did not have to go through that terrible situation of being a prisoner of war. But I was a prisoner at that time in my own life, and the fact that I was drinking heavily, I was in sin. But the war became really, as I look back and reflect back now, it was a time in my life that I see now a little more clearly that it's now a spiritual war that I'm in. When I left Thailand, I went back to Florida at the special ops base there, and I volunteered to go back again for a second tour, and I was sent back to Ben Hoa Air Base in South Vietnam and was on many missions there. I was shot down. We were shot up real bad at one particular mission. Our helicopter was shot down. The 50 caliber came up through the back of the chopper, hit the fuel line where we were hovering to pick up wounded men below us that we were going to pull up in the basket. And I heard the engine quit, the round come into the back of the chopper, hit the fuel line, and fuel was all over me, and the aviation fuel was just drenched the back. I was soaked like a sponge. And at that time, it was like somebody cut a cord in an elevator and you fall to the ground. That's how fast we were falling. And I knew that this plane was going to explode, but it didn't explode. And I thank God today, because I know that was his hand. My flight engineer in the back was wounded. I had to get him out to the perimeter that was being held down the Viet Cong. We're trying to break through the perimeter, and I had to carry him. The pilots got out to the perimeter there where they were. We had some safety. I took my crewmate back there, but only to realize there were a lot of wounded that were on the ground and suffering really bad, and my medical kit was back in the chopper in the open area. And I crawled back to that. It was probably 50 yards under heavy fire, and got the bag and brought it back and was able to save several lives with that. And eventually we were rescued out of there ourselves. Thank God that an armored personnel carrier came in and got us out with the wounded. They were prisoners of war from the Viet Cong side that they were about to execute, but thank God there was some sense to the commander that was on the ground that stopped that. I'm just pointing it out because war is an awful thing. It puts a lot of trauma in your life, and there were many other missions I won't go into here, but just to let you know that at a time like that, even then, God had his hand on me, and I was not saved. I did not know Jesus Christ. And let me back up again, back to the reservation. Back in about 1950, I was about 5 years old, 6 years old. My mother sent me to a little mission Sunday school on the reservation. And I remembered those vacation Bible school days. It always had a special place in my heart to look forward to that. Back those days, we didn't have electricity in our community. We lived by lamp lights, and so having a summer vacation Bible school was a real treat, and I went there. I say that to say this, that back then the Word of God was planted in my heart, and it blossomed years later. But in the conflict and the war in Vietnam, on my second tour, there were many missions that I got on, and I was asked during that time to re-enlist, and I already spent 4 years, and I re-enlisted into another 4 years. And I got out Vietnam and went to the Hamilton Air Base in California. I was highly decorated from the war, the recipient of a Silver Star, two Distinguished Flying Crosses. And I say that to you, that these decorations really didn't mean much to me, because when you come back from the unpopular war, you were almost ashamed to have any semblance of that particular war. And I didn't realize that the war would have so much trauma on my life through the drinking and the alcohol until years later, when I really was diagnosed with PTSD, which is a symptom of buried hurt pain. And I realize now that a lot of our native people have the same symptoms, not just specifically from war, but from the atrocities that were done by so-called religion. And Jesus was not a so-called religion. He was Jesus. He was King of the universe. He was God. He was the Son of God. He was not man-made religion. And I know, speaking to some of you that are listening to this, know that you might have been hurt. You might have been hurt by so-called Christianity. And I detested Christianity to the point that I didn't want nothing to do with God. I didn't want nothing to do with Jesus. And today I'm speaking to you because I really feel you need to know that He is the way, the truth, and the life. No man comes unto the Father but through Him. And see, I'm sharing this with you because I did not see that. I detested anything Christian. I thought it was a white man's gospel. It wasn't for native people. If anything, it destroyed native people. But Jesus became the lifesaver for me. Our motto in Pararescue, we call us PJs for short, because when we'd be on the flights, we'd do our jumps. They'd initial it down on a flight log as PJs. But our motto, and it still is today, is that others may live. And today I thank God that He took me through a terrible time in that war. He spared my life. And that motto He gave me in the wars that I'm facing right now, along with many of you, is that others may live. And I use that motto as we go out to reach Native people who are dying lives in a battlefield that they don't know how to fight the battle.
2: Have you rejected God because of what others have done in His name? Don't look at man, look at Jesus Christ. He's the one who shows us what God is really like. It's Jesus who came to lay down His life for us. He's the one who satisfied God's righteous judgment so that we could have peace with God. He died so that others may live. The Bible tells us in John 3:16, "For God so loved the world that He gave His only begotten Son, that whoever believes in Him should not perish, but have everlasting life." My friend, God sent Jesus to die on the cross and be raised from the dead for you. 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We're also on Facebook at Without Reservation. Thanks for listening, and remember, the greatest story took place at the cross. 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

I've seen how you work. There's so much goodness and grace, much more than I deserve, 'cause I know who I am.

Cause he's not done with me yet. He's not done with me.

That was Elevation Worship, Chandler Moore and Tiffany Hudson, More Than Able. Before that, Chris Davenport, Brandon Lake, and Cody Carnes, Plead the Blood. Nathaniel with you here on The Positive Voice, and for the next hour, we have some encouraging worship music coming your way, so I do hope you'll stay tuned and worship along with me. Up next, here's another song from Elevation Worship, this one with Chris Brown and Leland. Here's What a Miracle.

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That was Elevation Worship, Tiffany Hudson and Chris Brown, So Be It. Psalm 94, 18 and 19 says, "When I said my foot is slipping, your unfailing love, Lord, supported me. When anxiety was great within me, your consolation brought me joy." Up next, Maverick City Music, Chandler Moore and Naomi Raine. Here's God Problems.

That was Maverick City Music, Chandler Moore, and Naomi Rain with God Problems. Up next, the latest from Corey Asbury. Here's Outsing the Angels.

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Phil Wickham with Song of the Saints on Life Radio. Nathaniel with you, and it's almost 8 o'clock in the Miramichi. That means it's time for me to sign off for now. Up next, we have 20 The Countdown Magazine coming your way. I'm going to leave you with Elevation Worship, Call Upon the Lord. 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
6: 20 The Countdown Magazine. Well, hey there, welcome in. I'm your host, William Ryan III, and I don't know about you, but I am ready to jump right into this week's edition of 20 The Countdown Magazine. Think of it sort of like a game of musical chairs this week. I mean, that's the best way to describe it. Everybody wants to find a better seat as the music's playing, but there are only so many spots available there at the top. And this week, 7 songs moved up our chart, 5 stayed put, and 8 of them moved down. So the chart has definitely been doing some rearranging, and somewhere in all of that movement, there is a song that could be your next favorite.
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6: 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It's called What If I Told You, and of course, I could tell you the story about it, but I think it'd be so much more impactful if you heard from Luke in the band to tell you all about writing this new one.
7: When we were writing the song, I had arrived at the studio with one of those kind of heavy-hearted days, and I said to the guys, I just said, you know, what do you do when you don't feel good enough? And at the end of the day, I think we need a little encouragement on those days. And so when the chorus says, if you need a shoulder, I can be it, that's coming from God's perspective to you, because he will be the comfort when you need it. That is what this song is all about.
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0: On the night you fall in all the pieces, you can bring your lonely heart to Jesus. 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
1: That is Bay Turner dropping down to number 19 this week here on 20, the Countdown Magazine. Now, here is Cochran & Company.
2: Number 18.

0: It's number 18. It's from Cochran & Company. It's called What Grays Can Do here on 20 The Countdown Magazine. You know, Michael and the band, I hear they have a pretty crazy fall coming up. They are going to be doing a headlining tour while also wrapping up some time out with Zach Williams for his Revival Nights tour. So crazy stuff there. And speaking of crazy stuff, I got to tell you about this last week. We had sort of an unexpected thing pop up on the calendar, and normally I like to kind of know what I have coming up, and we plan out each day and try to be really efficient and everything. But you know, if you have kids, then you might be able to relate on this one. But Wednesday night, my daughter Bailey, she said, "Hey, Mom, Dad, tomorrow, can you guys get a van, load up all my furniture that's been sitting in our garage for storage for the last, you know, several months here in the summer, and just take it over and help me move into my dorm?" And we're like, "Wait, what? When did this happen? Like, when did you schedule this?" And I have no idea where the breakdown was in communication. But of course, as any parent would do, you're like, "Absolutely, I'll rearrange my entire day for you." So that's what we did. We ended up going to get a van, loading up all of her furniture, and with no help, just, you know, my wife and I, and of course her, you know, Bailey, she was there to help too. Loaded everything up, drove it down there to Dallas to where her Bible school is, where she's going to be attending her third year, and carried it all up to the second floor. Originally, it was supposed to be the first floor, but we got there and it was like, "Hey, surprise, we moved your apartment." So, hey, that's okay. We made it, and we made some great memories there too. And of course, all the things I had scheduled for Thursday, I'll get them done at some point. But the good news is I was able to get everything done to be able to be here with you to count down these top 20 songs this week. So, hey, that is winning right there, right?
1: Coming up.
0: Well, we still have 17 more songs to go on this weekend's countdown, and a lot of stories behind the songs are coming up. I have Brandon Lake in a little while to tell you about the new one that he has going on with Nick Jonas. If you haven't heard the story about that one called The Author yet, then I think you're going to love it. So stay with me, because we have lots more to go on this weekend's countdown.
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3: 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My name is Jamie. I live in Tampa, Florida. I love 20 The Countdown Magazine. I've been listening since John Rivers was a host.
1: Same as it was back then, same as it is today. 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
0: We're back now with a story behind this next song. It's from Brandon Lake and Nick Jonas. Here's Brandon to tell us about writing this one.
4: Back in December, Nick and I got together and to write a song with some of our friends. And one of the themes that kind of quickly came up is how even in the state of where we're at in our life, it's so easy to be hard on yourself. Maybe not even like yourself or love yourself. And then we quickly began to talk about how, man, who are we to question the pen and the hand of the author? If God is, if his ways are so much higher, his thoughts are higher. And if you really think about it, there's nobody that loves us, likes us more than he does. Then who am I to be hard on myself and to question the way he made me? And I hope this message can also encourage you today.
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0: Jeremy Camp here on 20 The Countdown Magazine, number 16 after a two-spot jump with a song, Revival. I mean, this is his second week here on The Countdown with that one, and he's already at number 16. That's going pretty good for him, I'd say. You know, he and his wife, they teased something that they are going to be working on next year. It's going to be coming out. It's a Bible study for marriage. I'm going to keep you updated on that, because I bet you that'll be really good. Well, you know, I love to share messages that I receive from people that listen all over the world, and I wanted to share this one with you. It's from John, one of our radio station partners in Alberta, Canada. And after he heard last weekend's show, he heard me do a little tribute there at the end to David Coleman. He was a longtime listener of our countdown and a supporter who passed away a little earlier this summer. And I was just mentioning his favorite songs, and it happened to be number one last week, was one of those. So told that story. But then John from Alberta, Canada wrote in and said, just wanted to say how much I appreciated your shout out of encouragement to the Coleman family last weekend. It shows how God works through the music and Christian radio in general. And then he said something else that I think is really important. He said, I'm very thankful that he can work through even us. I mean, how many times do you think that, you know, where you're just like bebopping along in your own life, doing your thing, and just not even realizing what God's doing around you, and then you hear a story later on and you thought, wow, that totally, I didn't see that coming at all. So it's a great reminder and a great perspective there. So I appreciate you writing in, John, and letting me know about that. And so whether it's playing a song or maybe it's sharing a story or encouraging a family going through a difficult season, just remember that God can take those simple things and use them in ways we may never see. And to all of our friends at the Shine Stations in Alberta, thank you for being a part of our ministry and for sharing 20 with your listeners every week. We are so grateful to be doing this together. And what about you? Who do you need to encourage today? Send that text. Don't wait. Just do it right now. If someone just popped into your mind, send them a text or make the call. Encourage them. You'll be glad you did.
1: Coming up.
0: Well, maybe you're on the flip side of all of that and you're the one needing some encouragement this weekend. Well, I got some great news for you. These remaining 15 songs that are coming up, they are sure to encourage you. I just challenge you with this. Lean in and listen to the lyrics and just see what happens by the end of the show and see if maybe your perspective changes on that situation that you're walking through.
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3: 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Sadly, my sister passed on after a long battle with cancer, but I continue to listen in to your show because it reminds me of the great times we had together, continues to encourage us, continues to fill us with so much joy. 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

0: Frank holding steady at number 15 again this weekend with his song OK on 20, the Countdown magazine. Well, if you were walking through a valley right now, then this next song from Tasha Layton might just be the song you need to hear this weekend. Here's Tasha to tell us about getting through that valley.
1: You know, the way out of our valleys is through. We have to feel everything we need to feel and admit those feelings to God so that He can meet us in those places of grief, sadness, confusion, loneliness. We are not alone in it. He'll meet us there and He'll take us through.
2: Number 14.

0: is Tasha Layton at number 14 this week with Meet Me in the Valley on 20, the Countdown Magazine. Well, before I play this next one, I thought it'd be cool to hear from Torrin Wells and get his perspective on it.
1: All throughout Scripture, we see the breath of God representing the Spirit of God. We see it in Genesis when God breathes into Adam. We see it in the New Testament when Jesus breathes on the disciples. This is symbolizing the Holy Spirit empowerment of God in our lives. And this song is a prayer that God's Spirit would breathe on everything that we do, on our businesses, on our dreams, on our families, on our brokenness, and so that we can experience the life-changing power of His presence.
2: Number 13.

0: 20, the Countdown Magazine. It's Torrin Wells at number 13 this week with Breathe On It. And you know, he and his wife, I don't know if you know this or not, but they did something really cool a couple years ago. They planted a church just outside of Austin, Texas. I think it's been 2.5 years now, and they already are up to 4 services every weekend and seeing so many people come to their faith in Jesus every single week. So, I mean, he's not just here on the radio singing songs. I mean, he's out there in the middle of it doing ministry. I love seeing that. I love getting a little updates there, and he and his wife, Lorna, and what they're doing is really, really exciting. And that's just down the road from where I'm at here in the Dallas-Fort Worth area. It takes a couple hours to get there to his church, and man, I need to drive down there sometime and check it out. But what keeps you tuning in to 20 every week, though? That is the big question that I want to know. I mean, we asked that in our private Facebook group this week, and if you're not in there, then you're missing out. I'm just telling you, you got to join that private group. But I love reading some of those answers in there. Of course, a lot of people, they want to find out where their favorite song landed. I mean, that's a given, right? It's a countdown, so of course. But others, they like some of the stories behind the songs. They find them really encouraging. A lot of people mention the artist news, of course, and even a few people said they like hearing stories about my family, which is so kind of you. But of course, I want to keep giving you what you enjoy so that you'll come back week after week. So reach out and let me know. Send a message on social media or use the Connect tab at our website, which is 20thecountdown.com. And you can find all the ways to get in touch with us right there at the website.
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0: Well, since a few people mentioned the artist news is one of the things they look forward to, I'm happy to tell you that that is coming up here in no time. As we close out our first hour of our countdown, that news is going to be in there, as well as a couple more songs before we hit our top 10 of the week.
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3: 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I've been listening to 20 The Countdown Magazine since 2020. I enjoyed the show because of the encouragement William gives, and it helps me to get through the week.
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13: Well, before we hit our artist news, those three things you need to know, we have another song to play for you. 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

0: 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Three things you need to know. Number one.
1: You may have heard the name God Behind Bars, but you might not know exactly what they do. Now, it's a ministry that partners with local churches to bring worship, prayer, and the gospel into prisons across the U.S. And so far, they've reached more than 4 million incarcerated people with the gospel. And part of that ministry is God Behind Bars Music, where worship leaders and Christian artists bring worship into these spaces, and they create music inspired by what's happening behind prison walls. Hope Darst is a part of the latest project, and she helped write a song called What a Gift. Here is Hope explaining what the song means to her.
2: I just was like wanting to write kind of something that felt like an old hymn, but really captured like the essence of what a gift it is to be loved by Jesus. Mm-hmm. And like when you encounter that love from Jesus, it changes your whole life. Like no matter if you're here or you're anywhere, it is his love that literally transforms us from the inside out. And so it was just a song kind of capturing all the things that Jesus is to us and that he's all of those things over and over and over again.
0: Number two.
1: The artist Leanna Crawford recently made her Grand Ole Opry debut in Nashville, Tennessee. And this is a big deal for artists. Leanna says performing at the Opry has been a dream ever since she moved to Nashville nearly 9 years ago. And that dream finally came true. Now, she was also celebrating the release of her new album, Thank God, which is also one of the songs on that album. Thank God.

0: number three.
1: Well, one of the members from the band Elevation Rhythm, who you hear on the countdown a lot, Nate Diaz, he had some exciting news to share. He's engaged. Now, Nate recently shared some beautiful engagement photos with his fiance after popping the big question and, of course, getting a yes. So this wedding is happening, y'all, and we couldn't be more excited. Congratulations to Nate and Anna. And we'll, of course, have their engagement photos up at our website if you want to take a peek.
0: You're up to date. That was three things you need to know. Now, back to the countdown with William Ryan III.
1: Well, Toby Mac is up next, and he said he's been in the studio working hard on some new music for you. He also has several festival dates coming up, too. Here he is now with Lord, It Feels Good.
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0: Friday, the Countdown magazine throwback from the year 2016. Do you remember that one? It is from Stars Go Dim. It's called You Are Loved. What a great reminder this weekend before we hit our top 10. Coming up next.
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1: Welcome back. We are halfway through this week's top 20 songs, and now it's time for the big question. Is Phil Wickham and Crowder, It Really Is Amazing Grace, still in the number one spot? You'll have to stick around and find out, because the second half is where it gets pretty interesting. All with some great music and some stories behind the songs from CeCe Winans, Micah Tyler, and Phil Wickham as...